0: Oh, for sure. No, I mean, it's great. There's so many really strong conferences in basketball that I think, I don't know if I see it happen. And the schedule, there's so many more games, right? A lot of teams play each other already. There's a lot of these off-season tournaments that help you financially for being a part of it. So I don't know. I don't think this will have the impact that obviously it's going to have in football.
1: So what does it mean for, say, Kansas? Right? Like, because is Kansas going to get in? Like, basketball, it matters. And football, it's sometimes-y.
0: Yeah.
1: Sometimes it's you know, you go, oh, all right. And then, you know, for the most part, they are what they are. But what does that mean? That means they're in the B league, but they're in A league in basketball.
0: Yeah. Yeah, I'm trying to think. Like, I haven't put enough thought into it, but I would love for them to be proactive with that thought. Like, how does that look? And, like, how is it going to affect these teams that are trying to be in something A and other? How is it looking? And they stay in a conference for some sports but not all sports, right? Like, are we going to evaluate it by sport, like me and you always talk about, or are we going to have general rules?
1: Right. Well, that's how they've gotten themselves into trouble in the past.
0: Yeah,
1: is by trying to do these blanket rules.
0: Yeah, I'm hoping we learn and we say these are the guidelines, but here's the next layer is going to be sports specific.
1: Yeah,
0: I would love that. Now I don't know if that's feasible coming from Congress, but if NCAA wants any type of, you know, guidance, leadership in this, they would maybe step up and try to think like that. But who knows right now, man. Who knows?
1: All right, there's a lot of offshoots with this, Bill. So we're going to dive into this. Also, we got to get your top 25. Next week, we will unveil the top 25 in high school. The Project NIL top 25 will debut next week. And then, of course, the week after that, we'll get into all the individual players. So lots to get to. Our podcast is going to be launched by middle of August, toward the end of August. We're going to get that. We have that in the works of going, a newsletter for you guys to sign up to. So we're going to be covering this thing inside and out. Danny DDAD, man, and together it's Project NIL right here only on Fox Sports Radio.
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23: A quiet residential neighborhood erupts in chaos. Carmine Galante, the feared boss of the Bonanno crime family, lies dead. His cigar still clutched between his teeth.
25: Masked men walked into Joe and Mary's luncheonette in Brooklyn today and gunned down Carmine Galante, a man believed to be the most powerful mafia chieftain in the country.
23: The execution sent shockwaves through the criminal underworld and set the stage for one of the most pivotal criminal cases in New York City history. From the minds behind the acclaimed television series comes Law and Order: Criminal Justice System. 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
23: 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But the murder of Carmine Galante marked the beginning of the end. Discover how a group of young prosecutors took on the mafia, and with the help of law enforcement, brought down its most powerful figures. I'm Anasika Nicolazzi, and from Wolf Entertainment and iHeart Podcasts, this is Law & Order Criminal Justice System.
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0: for your Belichick as the coaching. So how do you make sense of the 27 class in your eyes?
1: Okay, so I think Big Ben, Peterson, and Gronk are in first ballot.
0: Okay.
1: I mean, Ben might not be, but I think he should be.
0: Right? I didn't think he would be first ballot, but I got it.
1: Okay. I think Willie Anderson should be in the Hall of Fame. That's my personal opinion.
0: I agree.
1: So that's four. That's number four for me. I have one more player left, essentially. I would... let's see here.
0: I know. So...
1: I get one more. Let's see here. One more. So I said Willie Anderson, Gronk, Peterson.
0: What about Richard Sherman?
1: I don't think he's.
0: Suggs? Eli?
1: Yeah, I mean, it would. I think they're Hall of Famers. I just don't know if they're like. I mean, I think Steve Smith should be in the Hall of Fame personally. Like, I would. But on this clock, on this class, I don't know. Yanda was so good.
0: He was.
1: Can I tell you the guy that I think just is on these lists, but I just fundamentally do not believe is a Hall of Famer?
0: Yeah.
1: I'll make sure he's not in the Hall of Fame. Yeah, I make sure I'm not a dummy here. I don't think Frank Gore should be a Hall of Famer.
0: Okay.
1: I believe that you have to be a player who is one of the best at your position for, you know, 3, 4, 5 years, okay? Or you obviously, like Eli, you have like two incredible postseason runs. Like something magical happens in your career, right? That gets you. Now, this is obviously a moving target, right? But like Frank Gore made one all-pro team his entire career. Yes, he has a ton of yards. He's second all-time in rushing yards, I believe. But that just means he was healthy during his career. Like I don't view that as a Hall of Fame player. That to me is he's a Hall of Fame.
0: He's third all time.
1: But he
0: was 16,000 yards, right?
1: In his generation of running backs, where does he rank in his generation of running backs?
0: I hear you, but like, you know, can't you be underrated? Like, you know, there's an underrated piece of it. I mean, it's hard to ignore third all time. Like, you got to be good to get, like, I don't care you're healthy. Like, you still got to be good. You got to be great to amass that many yards.
1: You can also play 20 seasons to do that. Like, that's like.
0: Yeah. No, I got it. You're a running back, though. Running backs, you know the shelf life of running backs.
1: Yeah, I mean, the most yards he had in a season was, he played what, how many years did he play? 16. So he only had 1,000 yards in 9 of those seasons. I don't know, man. To me, Jamal Charles was better than Frank Gore. And Jamal Charles just.
0: Well, you play with him.
1: Got hurt, and that's like. That's what happens in life, obviously. Yeah. I don't know.
0: Eli a HOF?
1: So the Eli case will obviously be that he just played out of his mind in the two playoff runs, right? And Eli Manning is an interesting case of, like, is he the worst Hall of Famer, right? Or the best of the non-Hall of Famers?
0: Yeah.
1: Like, that's a question for me. And so, you know, the question becomes like...
0: If I give you this, Eli or McNabb, who you got?
1: Oh, Eli.
0: Yeah.
1: He won the Super Bowls. Like, that matters,
0: okay,
1: right?
0: Okay, well, you know,
1: everything
0: McNabb went to 4 championship games.
1: Everything that we talk about when it comes to the NFL comes down to Super Bowls, right? Because...
0: Yeah, you know, but that's not fair.
1: I saw this...
0: We got to take a quick TO. Since I... We'll come back. I think the Super Bowl, when it comes to individual greatness, has to be on the outside. Not to say big play, big player, but you can't hold that against them. We're the fellas right here on Fox Sports Radio.
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0: Oh, welcome back. Fellas. Jeff Schwartz, Anthony Gargano. The Braids coming up in a minute. Real quick, this came over. Pete Thavel just tweeted it out because we talked about this morning on Project NIL. The Protect College Sports Act, as expected, failed to reach the Senate floor before summer recess. That delays and perhaps dooms the bill. It could emerge again in the Senate in September. It would still have to pass the House. Ted Cruz said in a statement, quote, the good news is that when the Senate returns in September, the Protect College Sports Act will be one of our first orders of business, having locked in a vote. I don't think that's going anywhere.
1: Okay. This bill is so DOA. I don't know why there's people continuing. Now, this is being reported. So I'm not, this is
0: right.
1: People reporting. But there are people in college football world that are just out of their minds and pushing this bill has no chance to pass. Every day we get stories of senators trying to add things to this bill that are never going to make it pass. And I made this point for a long time now. Now they raised the cap to $48 million now, right? It was like $21 million of what a school can spend in this bill. The government, okay, limiting the ability for a private citizen to make money is un-American. This would never hold up in court. There's no collective bargaining agreement
0: right.
1: between the employee and the employer in the situation, which I guess would be the school, that you cannot limit the earning potential of someone without them agreeing to collectively bargained contract. This is never going to hold up. The answer to all the problems that people yes. believe are happening in college sports is a collectively bargained contract, right? Between an entity and,
0: right.
1: and a college union. Athlete. Yeah. And this is the only way it's going to work. Otherwise, it's never going to hold up. And now, of course, they're adding in like just dumb stuff to the bill and it's stuff that makes it impossible to pass anyways. But just from the perspective of that, that's how this is going to work. Until they decide to go in that direction, which, again, I'm not sure players even want to have a union, because why would they? It would limit their ability potentially to earn. Now, there's benefits to having a union, obviously, to be protected, you know, by union leadership, to have ways to recoup money, to have some potential medical benefits.
0: Right. And, like, by the way, you know, I mean, CTE and long-term health.
1: Of course.
0: Right? Like, you know, if you don't play in the NFL, you should still get benefits at some point in your life.
1: Right. And maybe you set up yourself with obviously, retirement benefits and 401k, stuff like that. So there's, but again, convincing 18 to 22 year olds to sign up for long term health care, essentially, to lose money, quote unquote, lose money out of their pocket now for money down the line would be, I think, in my opinion, would be hard to convince of nonetheless. This goes the way, man. But it's never going to happen.
0: You're completely right. Here's the biggest problem, though, Jeff. Let me show you, because I want to bring the brain up here. The biggest problem is, They want a cap at $48 million, right? And I agree with you. Fundamentally, it's ridiculous. You can't do that. It's un-American. But even beyond that, their biggest issue is treating all the sports, lumping everything together.
1: Oh, yeah.
0: You can't do that.
1: You can't.
0: It's too big. It's too different. And the days of the NCAA, the biggest corrupt organization ever, I hate the NCAA, right? The haughtiest, they're awful what they did to kids, and they all made billions off of sports. So you can't have every sport's going to be different, its own thing. Football has to have a certain, like, if there's some sort of CBA between college football players, there, that's where the cap comes into play. It's different. Whatever university is it, if you want to play football, you want to be in the football space. You want to do football and basketball? Well, you know what? Then you got to raise X amount of dollars. But this is how it's got to work, because the seasons are different. The players are different. Everything's different. You can't have all the sports under one roof.
1: Correct. I agree.
0: All right, let's get the brain up here. I don't want to keep him waiting. He's the man. The legendary brain. Good morning, brain.
2: Good morning, my friend. And I got to tell you, though, Anthony, I'm glad you said what you said about the NCAA. The most corrupt organization maybe in the history of the universe.
1: I feel like FIFA's up there, too, for sports.
0: Yeah.
2: Those are the two. They probably split. It's like the year that Grant Hill and Jason Kidd won the split the Rookie of the Year award. Like, you could, you know what? I'll give it a tie.
0: Yay. Yes. Hey, what a way to usher in the football season with the best Hall of Fame game ever.
2: Carson Beck. Yeah, Carson Beck. Right.
0: Haynes King. King of the night.
2: It was a good game.
0: That was fantastic. All right, buddy. Have you looked at the preseason card? Do you have any selections for us looking ahead to the preseason card coming up?
2: It's funny, not the right day to ask me. Okay. I probably will have stuff maybe like 2 days from now. I need more information. Again, it's all information based. And I do not have anything as of yet. Again, it's 100% information based thing right now. I just don't have the information. So I'm not going to say something that's not good.
1: So we had a discussion earlier today, and that, you know, there are people that are like, I don't watch the preseason. It's dumb. I don't gamble on the preseason. It's like, you don't like to make money? Like, this is a great time of the year to gamble. It's about information. Can you talk about that for a second? I feel like people, look, you don't have to watch every game. I get it. But there's money to be made in the preseason.
2: Jeff, I'll put it this way. You could just know who does well in this or who doesn't. If there's anyone who has a higher percentage winning in the NFL regular season than the preseason, then they're obviously just an amateur doing this. And I don't say that disrespectfully, but they obviously just don't do this, because NFL preseason is probably, again, doesn't have the volume, obviously. It's only 3 weeks, you know, whatnot. But probably the best winning percentage of anything in my portfolio.
1: Yes. Same.
2: Yeah. I mean, it's just,
3: you
2: it's
3: guys
2: all.
3: Are legit.
1: Actually, well, it's about, yeah, again, no, I tell someone, to be fair, in the preseason. So I'll give, like, the, and we'll have Bill Krakenberger on tomorrow with me. Like that, like it, I just tell him, but like, it's about information. Like, if you know who's playing and you just pay attention to beat reporters for certain teams,
2: right.
1: And like, you know who's playing, you can get an opportunity to get ahead. And the numbers move obviously very crazy, you know, very crazy. And I said this before, like, there's a defensive coaches love the preseason and they covered a much higher winning percentage than offensive coaches do. And if you look at the numbers for coaches in the preseason, like, there's a lot of trends when it comes to some of these games where just a defensive coach, they covered a higher percentage than offensive coaches. It's the way the preseason's always been.
2: Yeah, no, 100%. And you, Jeff, you said it's all information. And it's pretty interesting. It's not like some secret sauce where you have to have some proprietary thing that no one else, you just can do it. Everyone can do it on their own, but it is a following. It's following very closely all the, whatever the coaches are saying, the beat writers are saying,
1: yes.
2: And being fast as soon as that information comes out and beating the sports book.
3: Look at that. You guys are on it. I love it.
0: This is your wake-up call, Bud Fox. It's the preseason. Time to make money.
1: You got to agree.
0: I love it. All right, listen. Hold the thought. Here's what I want coming up. We'll go through the baseball stuff. But also, like, there's a couple things that I love. And I guess you can play them. I'll throw it out to you guys. But like, I love Jadarian Price over his yardage. And I love Dontavius Wicks over his catches. So I want you guys to look out at some sort of predictive approach. I don't know what player that you love that you could see overs, and I know how you feel about overs, Brain, but like, you know, all that stuff, like, you know, maybe there's a way to look at it. So I want you guys to look at the NFL season from an individual player standpoint and come up with some kind of predictions that you could play in an over, all right, or an under, depending on if you don't like the player. We're the Fellas right here on the legendary Fox Sports Radio.
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0: All right, welcome back, fellas. We want to wish you guys a great weekend, all right? As always, thank you for hanging and spending some time with us. We really appreciate it. We know you have a lot of choices, so we appreciate you hanging out with the fellas, with the brain as we hang out. Also, special thanks to our production team, Mighty Mighty Mark and Jules. Good job, Jules. Good job, Marky. All right, boys, I asked you, so there's two plays. Like, I love Price this year. The, you know, there's a gaping hole at running back, obviously, that Walker's now with the Chiefs. Charbonnet's not going to be ready until into the season. I love Price. I think he's got fresh legs. If not for Jeremiah Love, he would have been one of the best running backs in the country last year, but he's got a run behind him. So I think he has a big year. His over-under is like around 700 yards. I think he does that. And knowing that the Eagles, that they're going to struggle to find someone to throw to, that other than Devontae Smith and Dallas Goedert as the tight end, there's a connection that's been made in camp between Jalen Hurts and Dontavius Wicks. And I think we saw his over-under was 42. Like, so I'm telling you, he's going to catch more than 42 balls this year. So I'll start with you, Brain.
1: A lot of my fantasy best ball leagues have taken Dontavius Wicks late. Look, Anthony, as you said, I always inherently, blindly, if you bet every under, you win about 60%, give or take. So I can't be disingenuous and give overs. I'm going to give you two unders, but I will give you somewhat of an over. A Bucky Irvin under 825 rushing yards. Reason being, first of all, I think Gainwell is going to get a lot of run. That's 50 yards a game, assuming he doesn't get hurt. I don't even know if he does it if he plays all 17 games, because, again, I do think Kenneth Gainwell is going to be heavily involved. Bucky Irvin under 825.5. Calvin Ridley under 600 yards receiving, under 3.5 touchdowns. I think Calvin Ridley at this point is a pure afterthought on that roster. I do not think he's going to be anywhere near 40 yards a game. Give me Calvin Ridley's under. And an over I'll give you, it's a long shot bet, which is in essence taking an over. Javonte Williams, 18-1 odds, Anthony, to lead the league in touchdowns. Best offense in the NFL, or top three offense. I think he's absolutely in a great situation and as good as any chance of anyone to lead the league in rushing touchdowns, because the Dallas doesn't score a lot. Give me Javonte at 18-1 to lead the league in rushing touchdowns.
0: That's a good one. How about that one, Jeff?
2: I like it. I have one over for you guys. That's it. I think Colston Loveland has 1,000 yards receiving.
0: Yes.
2: I
0: love that play.
2: 775.5. Last year as a rookie, only started 11 games. He had 58 catches for 713 on 82 targets. He's probably going to have 100 targets this year. I think there's a chance that he has maybe more than 1,000 yards receiving. So that's my one under. My one over for the year. Otherwise, I think I'll probably just have unders. But I haven't done a ton of props yet. But I feel very comfortable with Loveland going over this season.
0: I agree with that. Brent, give me a couple. So you like Javonte. Is there a couple of sleepers? Maybe that our fantasy players out there can appreciate.
1: Look, Luther Burton's getting a lot of hype. And I think it's maybe gone a little bit too far, because I think Loveland at tight end is going to be their top guy this year. Personally, we'll see how that plays out. What I would say is, for anyone doing fantasy quarterbacks, I would just wait on, because I think there's so many good quarterbacks to get that I would not be taking Josh Allen in round three when I can get quarterbacks for equal kick right now. Not that I even like this guy, but you can get Jalen Hurts going around 11. Hurts has certainly had good years in the past. But again, for the over-unders, I would caution people. Let's take Colston Loveland that Jeff said. I would rather take a shot. I don't know if anyone has these things where some of my places do, where you could tier it and take him to get 1,000 yards, getting 4-1 odds. I'd rather have that over taking 750, because if I'm going to get an over, usually what happens is actually the overs usually go far over than what they're supposed to, because they're factoring in an injury. Yeah. That's why. So I don't want a 50-50 over-under. Give me a long shot over-under. If Colston Loveland's getting 4-1 for 1,000 yards, I love it.
2: I'll give you one last one here, one more over. This is the market. It's my favorite market to play. Favorite market. I love the sack market. I think these numbers are way, way too low. I hit Nick Benito last year. It was 9.5. What are we doing here? A guy we talked about, Hunt on the Eagles, 4.25 sacks.
0: I love it.
2: That number, he's going to start this season.
0: He has looked great in camp too, by the way.
2: He had six. He had over that last year. He had 6.5 sacks last season. It's 4.25.
0: Hey, I love it. Hey, real quick, because you got 20 seconds. Brain, give us the baseball for today.
1: Gavin Williams playing a short price over the White Sox today. I think it was a little bit too light. I took under 4.5 runs in Sale versus Garrett Cole, and I laid a small price with Chase Burns, winning $1.25. Those are the three.
0: There you go. There it is. That's going to do it for us. Everybody, have a great day. We love it. Great weekend. Fellas are out. We are Fox
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15: 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He is Bingo Emmons. Really big day for you, Bingo. Huge.
0: Yes, really big day. The debut on a high school sports
15: show. You're going to debut on the Varsity Blitz high school sports show starting at 9 a.m.
0: That's crazy because in high school, whenever time I do a speech, I would just freeze up and I just couldn't do it. Now I'm going to be talking about high school stuff.
15: Man, I've seen you give speeches. You're really good.
0: Well, I'm a little older now.
15: Yes, you are. Yes, a little bit. And
0: I'm at that age where I don't care what other people think.
15: Oh, there you go. Well, you know what? I think our guest has a little bit in that.
0: I was just listening. Do you hear his little rundown of what he's going to do today? I'm exhausted. Yeah, I know. To what his day is.
15: I'm telling you.
0: I was going to take a nap for him.
15: I've got to ask, and our special guest for the entire hour. Now, he just sold his Remax company, and we can still talk a little bit about that, but he is running for sheriff, Waukesha County. He is John Gescheidmeyer. I'm sorry, John.
0: He practiced it 15 times before we got on the air.
15: Pretty close, right?
22: No, you got it.
15: There you go. Thank you, Spencer. Thank you. He came and gave me a little lesson.
22: Way back.
15: He
22: can say it in his sleep.
15: Yes, he can. John, I first of all, it's good to see you, sir. How you been?
22: I'm good.
15: You look
22: it's
15: good.
22: Been great.
15: I thought, I got to tell you, I got to ask, I'm going to start this by asking you this. Did you have any idea what you were getting into on this thing?
22: Well, that I did not.
15: You did not, did you?
22: No.
15: Man, I look, when you, and I told you this story, when I coached basketball, we took over a program that was not good. And every other coach in every other school in the conference loved this team, loved the players. Oh, they do things the right way. But they beat them twice a year. And then we started getting good. We started beating people. And all of a sudden, we were cheaters. We're all of this stuff. And I'm like, what happened to you loving us? All of a sudden, we're winning. And now I'm taking all these shots. And you go, you just started smiling. You're like, I kind of know how that feels a little bit. You had no idea what you're getting into on this thing, did you?
22: No, but this hasn't really happened in a long time. And Waukesha County right now is undergoing some massive changes.
15: Yes.
22: We'll have a new sheriff really essentially Tuesday. That sheriff will take office on January. And then unfortunately, we lost a really great man in Paul Farrow. I knew Paul very well and worked with him. You know, I'm on the county board as well. And so the direction of the county is really going to take... I think a very good role, and it's going to be a good direction. But I mean, next 6 months are going to be pivotal in the county.
15: Pivotal, yeah. And you're right; a lot of changes. And you know, with what I've been either in Milwaukee County or Waukesha County my whole life, and you always hear good stuff about people and not great stuff about people. Paul Farrell, I always heard nothing but good things about, and we lost a good one.
22: We did. You know, I pray for his family every day, and there we did a celebration of life the other day at the Expo Center. I mean, just hundreds and hundreds of people that attended. Yeah. So we'll be in good hands. Waukesha County has really great government. You know, we're doing some really good things, and we'll find a good replacement.
15: Hey, when somebody asks you, and I know it's a layup question, but I need to start with it, why you're running for county sheriff in Waukesha County, what do you tell them?
22: Well, I was a police officer for 24 years. I was in public safety for 29 years, firefighter, dispatcher. I taught for the state of Wisconsin, Bureau of Transportation Safety, Department of Justice, at WCTC, MATC, I mean, you name it. But I, you know, I got out of that back about 12 years ago, and I started a business. I wanted to help people grow in the real estate world, which I knew really well. I've owned properties since I was, you know, 23 years old. Because when I got into law enforcement, I remember being in Glendale as a young kid, not knowing anything about, you know, Milwaukee County policing, yeah. Which is very different, especially at the time. But somebody said, you know, you're never going to get rich being a cop. So you got to do other things. So I just kind of gravitated towards real estate. So that's been in my blood since, you know, way back when. But the men and women of the department approached me back almost 9 months ago, and they said, we're losing people left and right. And people are leaving the organization because of leadership. And we need help. We need somebody from the outside to come in and rescue us. And so that was never anything I wanted to do. It was not on my radar. It wasn't a resume item. It wasn't a bucket thing for me.
15: Right.
22: And I'll be honest with you, I tried to pray my way out of it, and it didn't work. And so my sole purpose in doing this is to bring some respect and dignity and a voice back to these men and women who are out on the road doing the job, investigating crimes like our detectives. There's great supervisors. We have really good people in that department, but we're losing 35% of our people just in the last 3 years alone.
0: We haven't really got much into politics, but I mean, yeah, the police and the people like the police as much as there's a whole organization out there just bad-mouthing anybody who likes cops and
15: right.
0: Defund the police, and it's just horrible what's going on out there. I feel sorry for the cops. They're treated a bad guy. They call them, hey, I need your help. And then 10 minutes later, you got to sign up. You're a bad guy.
15: Right. Right. Bingo. I think you would agree what John brings to the table is different, right? The guy that he's running against is in, I think, second in charge, right? Or he was. He's been
22: captain within the department.
15: Captain. But that's what he's always done. And I think what we have found is when you have somebody who he has been in a lot of different areas within that space, but then he ran a company, so now he sees it at different ways on how to manage people.
0: Yeah, it's hard to say without, you know, turning us into political too much.
15: Right.
0: But I mean, that's what happens is, you know, I have a department that's falling apart, and then you're going to promote within. That sounds like not a good choice. You're better off to bring somebody that's been on the outside looking at it from the outside. Get a different, you know, get a new view of what you need, because, you know, you hate it, right? We're having trouble with this. It was the business division, right? Like, let's just say my company. We're having a whole trouble with this section of the company. Well, we're going to promote the guy within to be in charge of it. That's where the problem was.
15: That's
0: the guy that was the problem.
15: And he was there, and he sees the problems. I want to get back to, if we can, the idea of the amount of people leaving the department. And look, it's a really good department, and it's not an easy department to get into, and why people are leaving to go and get out of law enforcement, because like we had talked about before we went on the air, there are some things that Waukesha County has that nobody else has. But you got to move pretty far to be able to stay in what you're doing. And if it's the leadership part of it, I think it's got to have somebody who can go up high and be able to say, here are the issues. How do we keep our people happy? I think a happy employee works harder. I think you'd agree with that. Works better, works more efficiently. And as a team, right? If it were much better if we're all pulling in a similar direction, the definition of a team is two or more horses pulling in a similar direction for a common goal. And how do you get the team back to being a team again? I think that's probably what your number one job is going to be, right?
22: Well, everything relates to crime. I mean, we have to reduce crime in the county, right? We just do. It's up. The departments like Menominee Falls, Brookfield, Butler, New Berlin, they're dealing with the front lines of crime that we haven't seen. But when you're right, when we keep good people, when we attract good people to an organization and we have their back, that's their biggest complaint. They don't feel like the upper leadership in that department has their back. And they feel like they're scrutinized and micromanaged. We have to train better. We have to bring in a leader that can say, hey, look, I mean, I taught over 230 police academies. So that's thousands of police officers. And it's funny because some of the people say, well, you're a realtor now. Well, that's true. I am. But I'm also a business owner. Was. I have trained. I have done the job on the road. I have been in some really messy situations where you're talking about actual police work. I've done the job. I'm what they call a cop's cop. And that's why the union endorsed me almost 4-1, because they know that, you know, nothing against my opponent, but he just doesn't have the time. He didn't do the job out on the road for 24 years like I did. That's the respect that you get. But it all comes down to our mission. What is our mission? Our mission and our goal is to protect the way of life that we have in Waukesha County. You know, you guys are, you're a sports station. Let's relate it to sports. If you have all these sporting events and all these organizations and little league and, you know, rec leagues and select leagues across the county, you're playing in an environment with lots of people, and we have to have a county that's safe. We have to have a county that we feel okay going to the grocery store, that we feel good going to, you know, wherever, and know that we're going to be safe. But we have half the deputies out in the county than we did, I think, even 10 years ago. We've lost half of our deputies. And they'll tell you it's budget. They'll tell you we don't have enough money. And they've even said we need a sales tax in Waukesha County. Being on the county board, we're only one of two counties in the state that does not have a sales tax. Winnebago and Waukesha County. I don't need a sales tax. We can restructure that budget with an emphasis on putting people back on the road. And it's going to take time and it's going to take some challenges. But as a leader, you work with your supervision, the people that have been there, the people that understand the day-to-day operations. You put the right people in the right positions, and we do what we need to do to bring people, to more people on patrol.
15: Yeah, I
22: that was a really long answer.
15: No,
22: I apologize.
15: It was not. It was a very good answer. Your first 100 days, have you kind of jotted down some notes on, you know, what the first 100 days we want to do this, first 6 months we got to get this done. But that first 100 days, you're going to hit the ground. You got to hit the ground running, obviously. Have you kind of put that down on paper in your head, the first 100 days, here's what we need to get accomplished?
22: I have, but I've already started it. I started it back when we announced this in January. I've met with probably well over 100 people, or talked to 100 people, whether it's in the jail, the deputies, supervisors, detectives. Some of them, a lot of them I know personally, many of them I've trained. But I, you know, I've done meet and greet events. We did something actually that was super cool about 2 weeks ago. We brought 33 retired deputies and some current supervisors, some current deputies all together for about 2 hours. And we did what we called a meet and greet and a listening session. They haven't seen each other in 10 years in some cases. So it was a success that we brought the retirees back together, right? Almost like a reunion.
15: Right.
22: And then current people, young deputies, who are listening to when the department was better, this is what worked. And that's what you get with me. You get collaboration. You get a funneling of, this is our mission. This is what we need to do. We can right this ship. We can turn it around. We can make this place great again.
15: John, we're a sports station, and I was a high school basketball coach. Do you know that I would, as a young coach, brought into meetings with guys who have retired or older coaches, and the amount that I learned by listening to those guys and how a program is run, and now I'm the old guy, the old retired guy, and I get called from younger coaches saying, and those are the smartest ones that are willing to put what you did is brilliant, by the way, because if these young guys can learn something from the older guys, look, this is it wasn't always peaches and rainbows and butterflies, but when it was, this is what made it. And I go back to what I talked about early in this segment. When everybody's working together as a team, you accomplish so much more when there's not backbiting and people trying to jump over this. Do you know what I'm saying? When everybody comes together and you're not always going to get 100%, but if you can get to 80, 85% of everybody pulling in a similar direction for a common goal, the whole department gets better.
22: Well, let's look at Al Morales retired from the Milwaukee Police Department. He

0: What a change from owning RE/MAX to now being the county sheriff, right, in Washoe County. Just, it's not night and day, but kind of. But the idea of going in as a manager to manage this department rather than, you know, pound your fist on the sheriff, you can't be doing this and doing that, but to be able to manage people. So it's not going to be that big of a leap, but for a guy like me and for Bingo, you look at, you know, your own RE/MAX, nice, making a lot of money, doing the things, and then you get a call, a calling. I believe that's what it is, John. I believe you're being called into this, and I think that you know, it might not be from as far opposite ends of the spectrum from if you're just looking at it the way people can look at it, but to go in and manage this as almost a business, I think is the right way to do it.
1: You see a lot of politicians, you know, there's a lot of politicians, but anyways, he's actually going to take a cut and pay.
0: Trust me.
1: To go do this job.
0: Trust me. He knows that.
1: No, but that's when it's a passion.
0: Yes.
1: I volunteer and I do a lot of things for stuff. And you don't get paid for it, but you do it because you love it and you want the change. You want to help people. You want to make a change.
0: Well, and speaking of John, we're going to get to a break and I'm going to tee up because we had talked about this Kerr Electric superhero, the week thing I do on my high school show during the school year. There's one question that I ask each of those kids that I'm going to ask you on the other side of the break. And it's, where do you think that servant leadership heart came from for you? Because we're not born with it. It's a learned behavior. And I'm going to find out your answer on that question, because that's what it is. It takes a servant leadership heart to doing what you're doing, because you're giving up some cash on this thing. And not everybody's willing to do that. He is John Gescheitmeyer. He is running for sheriff in Waukesha County. He owned RE/MAX for 12 years. And he knows that industry inside and out. I may ask him how come these starter homes are too expensive for these young people. But, well, we may get to that in the third segment. Bingo Emmons, he is my co-host and the owner of Creative Construction of Wisconsin. And he's making his debut on the Varsity Blitz High School Sports Show at 9 o'clock. As we talk high school racing, I didn't even know that was a thing.
1: Making a left turn. I got to practice my
0: making
1: saying.
0: A left turn. You guys have some right turns at that track you own, don't you?
1: Yeah,
0: I looked online. I was a little surprised. It's not an oval.
1: No, it's not a road course. Yeah, it's a road course.
0: Yeah, there you go. I didn't know, though, that term to say that. This is the Creative Construction Wisconsin Home Improvement Show on Fox Sports 920 and your iHeart Radio app.
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0: 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It's way more comfortable in this studio than the other one, don't you think?
1: Yeah. Especially this time of year. Yeah.
0: We were telling John, he said, wow, you guys moved into this big studio. I go, yeah.
1: The air conditioner worked great in the other place. All year round worked great.
0: It was. In the winter. I was just down in that side of the building. It feels like it's 48 degrees down there. I'm telling you, we love being in here. And I want to thank our friends at Donovan Jorgensen Heating and Cooling. They've got three offices right now, a fourth is ready to open up here in a few weeks in Menominee Falls. So they're in Maguanago, they're in New Berlin, they're in West Allis. And then to kind of serve the north side a little bit.
1: Well, they're in West Allis, but they're on the other side of railroad tracks.
0: Yes, they are. Well, you see them every day.
1: They're on one side and they're on the other side. I always make fun of them. Well, you guys are on the other side of railroad tracks. Yeah. The guy goes, what does that mean? I don't know.
0: Other side of the tracks, man. It's we don't go on that side of the tracks. Our special guest. Man, I'll tell you what, he looks great compared to, I thought when 5 minutes before he walked in, I said, Spencer, he's going to walk in like he's a punching bag, man. This race is getting a little bit personal for my taking, but, John Gescheidmeyer, he has sold his Remax business how long ago?
2: About a week ago. Right. This is new.
0: How's that feel?
2: Well, we merged essentially with a Berkshire Hathaway, when your franchise agreement is up with one firm, you have a decision to make.
0: Right.
2: You either engage with another, in this case, 5-year term. And I just didn't feel with Remax selling to a different company that's a cloud-based company. It just wasn't for me.
0: Okay. Hey, I had ended the last segment on this, and I'm always interested in it. We are that servant leadership part that I think you have to have for the things that you've done in your life. And I have gone through and, doing research for the show, a lot of the things you've done, 95, if not higher percentage of what you've done has been to give back and help other people. And it's not to have that servant leadership part is not something we're born with. It's a learned behavior. And I'm wondering, John, in your life, where do you think that behavior you learned it from?
2: Well, I've thought about that, especially when you teed that up before the break. And I don't really know, to be honest with you, because, I grew up, I went to a Catholic grade school, I went to Catholic Memorial. I was always taught to serve other people just, by religious purposes. But when I was dispatching for the sheriff's department, when I was 18 years old, I was going to Whitewater, and they would call me and they would say, hey, we've got a sick call on midnights tonight at, for the dispatch center at Waukesha County. Can you come in? So I grab all my stuff and I drive 45 minutes into work and I'd work overnight and I'd go back to school and attend all my classes in the day and try to catch a nap in the afternoon. But then when I was 19, I joined Pewaukee Fire as a firefighter, which I did for 3 or 4 years. And at 21, I just kind of had this calling about being a police officer. And so I started actually part-time, which, was somewhat common back then. And then it just gets in your blood. Since then, 24 years in law enforcement, teaching, my passion and my love is teaching people and helping them grow and develop. So I did that for all those tech colleges, the state. And then, I wanted to start a business. But even as a business owner, I always had a heroes program, my Protecting Heroes program, I copyrighted. So even when I was out of law enforcement, I still was helping police, fire, EMS, teachers, healthcare workers, veterans, and military. I mean, to the point, we've given over $1 million in rewards and savings.
0: Do you think it had to do with, when I ask that question, the answers go from, a teacher, a nun, a grandparent, a parent, my aunt, my uncle. Do you think it has to do with that faith-based upbringing that you had when you see other people within that in that department being able to help and give back? Because I think if you dug in your mind, you could give me two or three names when you were a kid, when you watched people that didn't have a lot give back to other people, and it could have been a teacher. And I find that really remarkable that people have that in their heart. And when you said it gets in your blood and it's hard to get it out, it is. And it's stuck with you now, pal. Yeah. You're going to be 90 years old still trying to help, your neighbors and stuff like that, because it's not something that you can just give back, you know?
1: I know how he feels about that because, you know, when you teach people, right?
0: Right.
1: I did a community warehouse. We used to, like, you know, second chance program. These are convicted felons. You work with these people. After about 3 or 4 years of doing it, all of a sudden, you guys are successful business. And you just, it's such a good feeling when you see that you made a difference, you made a change.
0: Yeah. John, I'm sure this happens to you a lot. I get, as a former basketball coach, I get calls from guys I coached. Or gals. I coached 2 years of girls basketball at Calvary Baptist in Menomonee Falls. And I'll get a text from one of them going, Coach, you made us during practices do this, and I hated it. And now I'm coaching a grade school volleyball team, and I'm making these girls do the same drills you made us do, and I can't believe it. I can't believe it. Thank you. How's the family? I hope everybody's good. That kind of stuff. And I'm sure some of these people that you've taught over the years, you'll hear from going, hey, man, I didn't believe you when you stood up in front of us, but now you're right on, you were right on the button with this thing, and here's what's going on in my life. And that's got to make you feel pretty good.
2: Well, it does. I mean, a lot of my old students, when I was a school resource officer, I did that for 10 years and a DARE officer. But a lot of those people became clients of mine too, which is so cool because you watched them from fifth grade, you know, on graduate high school. Yeah. And then you helped them find their first house. But I think the most gratifying thing just in the law enforcement world is when I go around the county, especially now, and that's the greatest part of the campaign. Because you talked about the negative parts.
0: Yeah.
2: The greatest part of campaigning across a county of over 400,000 residents is talking to people and listening to what their ideas are, their concerns are, their criticisms of, you know, of the sheriff's department. And you know, there's great things and there's always criticisms, but learning from them has been tremendous. And I think for me, it just, like I said, going back to service, it's just something that's always been in my blood. I don't think it'll ever disappear. I mean, I remember when I was off duty, so to speak, as a young cop, I stopped on the side of the road on I-94 where Point Burger Bar is now at Highway F, just because there was a crash, it was icy, and my car got totaled, you know, by somebody else. I mean, it's just part of who you are, and cops and firefighters, they'll downplay it. ER nurses, ER staff, military, veterans, they'll downplay it by saying it's just their job, but they're driven by a higher purpose. You're driven by something that you can't always put your finger on, but once it's there, it's always there.
0: Do you think the amount of years that you were a teacher, how will that assist you as the county sheriff? I would think that when you guys are going to be hiring, and for these young new recruits to have somebody who taught for as many years as you did, it's going to really help them, I would think, right?
2: Right. Well, I mean, we there's a lot of work to do, right? There's a lot of things we can do better, tons of opportunities. But to get the men and women to want to come to that department because of leadership is something that's been lacking. And so that's easy to fix. When they know that we have their back, when they know that we're building careers and not just jobs, because if you think about it, when you become a cop, you just apply, right? We have to go into the community and we have to find those people. We have to get to them in high school to say, look, we want to be, if you're thinking about law enforcement, we want to be your destination.
0: Hey, bingo, doesn't that sound like your industry?
1: Yeah, that's why, same thing. I was teaching for years for, you know, through NARI, just teaching people. And that's what it is. These are new businesses. And that's what we mean. He's a new police officer. He understands when you teach, you get to understand, and people don't realize how much I learned. When I was teaching, I was learning just as much as the kids were, because every time they have a new question, a new experience, something to talk about, and then I always brought in like a veteran, you know, like a plumber like Jesse from Milestone. I bring in somebody like that that would talk about things, and they could talk about the things. So when your position is, when you're teaching, you understand what a new person sees, what a new person understands. Because a lot of my times, people get stagnant in their businesses and, well, this is how we do it. That's it. That's how we do it. That's the way it is. But just everything's changing all the time. And you get to see, when you teach, you get to see the new eyes, the new questions. And that makes you a very well-rounded person when you do that kind of teaching.
2: But, you know, Bingo, you and I have known each other a long time now. And we were in organizations together, business groups together, ownership groups. When you guys in the trades identified that there was a problem with a lack of talent coming up, like lack of apprentices and things like that, you all got together and said, hey, collectively, we need to fix this. and you went into the high schools, you started up, you know, those, I'm not.
1: Yeah, Youth Apprentice Program, he knows, he knows we have had Tom Herman on here as a part of Youth Apprentice Program. Yeah, but that's what we did. We started workforce development. And, you know, MBA has, you know, for the trades, as a trades for foundations, we're trying to find people that want to go use as a career because they get a negative, you know, police, right. Even in police people, they get like a negative stigma to them. Then, same thing with construction workers. You get a negative stigma. Well, you go into construction because you can't get into college or something. Right. But it's not true. It's a career.
2: No, it's not. And I think
1: pays very well.
2: You guys started it. I mean, and that's the beauty of being the sheriff. And I come from so many different, backgrounds and facets of society. Member of the NBA, I mean, all those things. I'm just the CEO, right? 100%. It's no different if you go into another company. And 350 people report to the sheriff in Waukesha County between the jail and the sheriff's operations. That's a lot of people. But I'm going to be the least important person in that department. My job is to identify the right people to go in the right positions, some of which are there already, potentially. But it's going to take a long time to assess and understand.
0: You're going to allow them to do their. I mean, if you trust them enough,
2: best.
0: There it is.
2: Do your job.
1: But, it's hard to explain to people, especially when you're a new guy in a construction business. The best leader looks like a guy who has nothing to do because he gets all good people around him.
0: Right.
1: Henry Ford was one of those. Remember his company? They always wanted to throw him out all the time. Henry Ford, and he says, "Well, the guy doesn't know anything. You know, the guy went to eighth grade. I mean, he doesn't know anything, right? He said, I got 8 buttons right here, right? If you have a question, I can push one of these buttons and somebody will tell me the answer I need to know.
0: That's it.
1: And that's what you do is a good leader hires the right people for the right position.
0: Hey, John, on your website, it's johnforsheriff.com. Johnforsheriff.com. What I like about the website is you've got your 5 pillar plan. And for me, as I went through those, pillar 2 is so important. It's so important. Professional excellence, training, and career not job development, career development. And you mentioned that a little bit earlier where you said, look, this is not just a job. It's not like a job where, okay, you're going to come here, work for 6 months, and then be looking for something outside of it. This is a career that you can spend now the rest of your life in. And I think that pillar 2 is so important. And looking through your website, what I like about your website is I don't have to question, well, okay, what's he going to do? What's his thought? It's right here, pillar 1 through 5, and you can read it and listen to you talk about why these pillars are so important to you. I think this sets you apart from your competition right now because I'm not going to have to worry, okay, what's most important to John as the county sheriff? Because you've got all 5 of the pillars sitting right there for me to read.
2: Well, and I put that out from day one.
0: Yeah, that's been there a while.
2: I mean, January-ish, we had that out. I published it right away on my Facebook page. Look, whether it's in Bingo, and Bingo hit it on the head. You know, I mean, there might have been a stigma many, I don't want to say many, 5-10 years ago, that if I don't go to college, I'm going to disappoint my parents. Now, you don't necessarily have to go to college, the traditional college, to be successful in life.
0: 100%.
2: You can go to a technical college. You can go into the trades. You can become a law enforcement officer. People want to feel like they're a part of something bigger. They want to feel like their contributions and their opinions matter. They want to feel like I get a fair pay for what I do and the service that I provide. Because when you work for somebody, whether it's as a police officer, deputy sheriff, or if you're in the construction business, you go to work, you get there on time, you put in your time, you get paid, and you leave. And that's your time now. So you have to have this balance between, you know, like I used to teach in the academy, if you want to be healthy mentally in law enforcement, when you leave here after your 8-hour shift, don't go hang out with just cops.
0: Yeah, right.
2: Hang out with other normal people.
0: Normal.
2: Right?
0: Hang out with people. Quotations
2: right, I put it in quotes.
0: Normal people.
2: Hang out with normal people. And don't watch cops all night. Right?
0: Yeah.
2: You're doing a job. It's a noble profession. I loved doing it for 24 years. But I also realized that, you know, my body had taken its toll from 2 squad accidents and fighting with people constantly. And I, you know, I get my opponent criticizes me. He's been out for 12 years. What does he know? Well, I know enough to know that we don't have body cameras in our department. I know enough to know that we don't have dash cameras in our department. dash cameras have been around since the 90s. But somehow the technology in this department has gone by the wayside.
0: Well, that's pillar five, I think, right? Let me get back. Hold on.
2: I should hire you.
0: It is. It's pillar five. Thank you. I've been on your website, pal. Innovation, technology, and future focused policies, excuse me. And I think the technology part and innovation part, you're right. The fact that those cameras aren't there, do they continue to say it's a budget issue?
2: Well, they started talking about it long before I got on the county board in 2023. There was a relatively comprehensive study that a very smart person in the department put together. I read it all. And then they continued talking into the 2024 year, and then it just died. They've never put it before the county board. They've never asked for funding. And so they're talking about it now. They're putting it into the 2027 budget. Ironically enough, I am on the finance committee for the county. So I will see all of that. I will look at the numbers when it gets to us later this fall. But, you know, I can't answer to why they didn't do it. I'm more forward focused. I want to just make sure that when I win this primary Tuesday, that I have a voice between, even though I'm not sworn in until right. January, even though the election technically is until November, but people have to vote Tuesday, that I have a say in what the system is, how it integrates with other departments around us, how we're going to do things and really set up that budget.
0: Does that, in your mind, and I think you're correct if this is your mindset, that gives you a chance to hit the ground running when you are sworn in. It's not like you're going to sit back between now and January and go fishing and do that. And then January 1st, try to get things together. You're going to try to get this to the point that you can hit the ground running on day one.
1: He's not squeezing in time. He sold his business. He's 100% focused. Right. Hey, 100% focused on this.
0: And taking a big old pay cut, I think. He's not going to tell us what this is, but I believe that.
1: He sold his business. He's supposed to retire and then go live your life. Right.
0: My life? You don't want my life, John. Keep doing what you're doing. But that's the idea behind that, to be able to hit the ground running then?
2: Oh, for sure. I mean, I want, and I don't know if this will be granted, but you know, my name badge gets me into a lot of places at the courthouse, but it doesn't get me into the sheriff's operations. And I want to be able to have those discussions.
0: Yeah.
2: I want to be able to huddle people so that we have a plan moving forward that January 3rd, we are taking action. There's another thing I want to, so August 12th, hitting the ground running, I need to also talk about something that we haven't talked about. No one's talking about this county, and that's commutations. Commutations is going to be a really big deal, especially in Waukesha County, but not just Waukesha, all the surrounding counties. Because Governor Evers, for whatever reason, put together this commutation board where people who are in prison, who have served part of their sentence, not all of it, can basically petition to get out of jail and out of prison early. And all the governor needs to do is sign that, and they will immediately be released back into our communities.
1: You see, there was somebody who was out for, 90 minutes? It was on Facebook.
0: Yeah, I saw
1: out
0: that.
1: For 90 minutes, and they're already...
0: committed another crime.
1: Yeah.
2: Yeah, and I mean, there might be circumstances where that's warranted, but we're talking about murderers. And so my goal, even before I get sworn in, is to rally all the chiefs in the county, the district attorney, who I've talked to numerous times and gotten to know. We're going to hit the ground running on that. We're going to be very loud about these people not coming back into our communities until their sentence is completely fulfilled.
0: And look, on your website, your slogan, at least right on the top of the website, is tough on crime, strong on community. And what you just talked about fits right in with that slogan, right? Tough on crime, strong on community, and to keep people in jail, like Bingo just talked about, 90 minutes. I read that.
1: Yeah,
0: the guy was out for 90 minutes, and they put him right back in. But how long is he going to be back in? I think that's a really good thing. If nobody's talking about it, we need to continue to talk about it. Got to get out the vote, right? That's the key.
2: Early voting is over.
0: Early voting's over. It's Tuesday's the day.
1: Depends what part of country you're in now.
0: There you go. Wait, where are you going to be Tuesday night, by the way?
2: We're working on that yet.
0: Okay.
2: So it might be a size issue for what we're doing, but we'll have something.
0: All right.
1: Wait, I was saying, Mike, your house is all. We can't. You can't go to your house.
0: My condo is not going to be able to fit the people you need. just so you know.
2: We've already created that graphic.
0: Well, you know what? Graphics can be changed, pal. Do not let my wife think that we're going to have, you know, 500-600 people at the party room in the condo project. The HOA people will be finding me, and I'm sending that over to you. Guys, go to his website. If you want to know more, johnforsheriff.com. Johnforsheriff.com, running for the sheriff, Waukesha County. And Tuesday is the day. I don't think he's going to sleep much Monday night, and I don't think he's sleeping
1: Waukesha,
0: much Tuesday.
1: Waukesha deserves a good guy for county sheriff.
0: 100%. And they need somebody, I think from the outside that can look at this from the top, right? From the helicopter and look at all of it rather than just say, look, this is the way we've always done it. His opponent's saying he's been out of it for 12 years. I think that's a good thing. I hope he keeps saying that.
1: Yeah, I hope
0: he keeps saying it because I think that benefits you, John.
1: Change is good.
0: Yeah, it is. JohnForSheriff.com. Let's get to a break. On this side of the break, we'll continue our conversation. Don't forget, 9 o'clock, Varsity Blitz High School Sports Show. For the first two segments, we're talking high school auto racing. Didn't even know that was a thing until you brought it to my attention. And Bingo Emmons will be making his debut on the High School Varsity Blitz Show as we talk auto racing. And then we transition to high school football because it's that time of year. 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
0: 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I'm Mike McGivern alongside my co-host. 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
1: We're doing good. We're doing real good. We're at that part where Sam says, quit telling people we can squeeze you in.
0: I know.
1: We just had one from Madison, just like on Thursday. He goes, hey, is there any way we can get you to do something? We need you there. He says, we need you there on Monday. Their guy that they hired bailed on him. I'm like, oh, man. So then I started talking about it. I said, well, if you really, really, maybe I can, you know, talk my guys into putting some OT in it or something. But it just, yeah, we're having trouble trying to squeeze everything in.
0: Yeah. Well, I can tell you this, if you have plaster work, indoor stucco work, I'd get on their calendar now for this winter. Late fall, winter, when they can't be outside anymore, go to Creative Construction. Call Creative Construction.
1: We are starting to schedule jobs for February and stuff. Inside. Yeah, people say, hey, can I take it? Because we always say, you know, if you hold off to wintertime, we can give a little better deal. So we get people jumping on that right now.
0: That's awesome. It's a great idea. Our special guest in studio, he's got a week coming up, and it's been the last couple of weeks. He's smiling and shaking hands and kissing babies. Man, I'd be in the fetal position if I was him. He's a way better man than I am.
1: He's busy, right? Because he was telling us the schedule. I'm going to go home and take a nap for him.
0: Yeah, I may take one for him as well. He's going to be out just ringing doorbells and being at State Fair and shaking hands. On Tuesday, you know, we need to get the vote out. I can tell you that. The one thing I've been reading about is people, they want people on the right side of the aisle to go out and vote on the other side for a woman who's running for governor, because they're hoping that she wins on that side to be able to go against the guy on the right. So you're telling people don't do that, Matt. Go vote for you, correct?
2: Well, of course. But, you know, for me, I don't think that's a good approach. I think it's a little bit, I get the rationale behind it, but I think she's become the front runner now. And I think people are kind of backing off from that thought process a little bit. I know what I believe, and I wouldn't vote regardless.
1: Yeah, I know what
2: because for that.
1: Yeah, well, yeah, they want her to win that side so they can beat her on the other side.
2: I mean, can you imagine if I went out and voted and somebody later later down the road said, well, you voted for somebody who wants to abolish the police.
1: Yeah, right. I mean,
2: right.
1: Yeah, they
2: don't care what the reason is, obviously, right, yeah. Nor should they.
1: Yeah, because they're going to hold it against you. And it's, people, they do that. Even the last election, they're saying, oh, these people are getting all these people to vote for it, just to make them. I hate that when you do that. You should vote. I just hate the corruption and the sneaky stuff that people do. You're on a radio show, right? Because I believe that you would be the better choice. That's why you're here, right? And I'm not going to try to say what's wrong with the other guy. I just, why you're the better person.
2: Right. Hey, and that's all we've been focusing on. I'm not running against my opponent. I'm running for the men and women of this department that on a 4-1, nearly 4-1 basis said, we need somebody like John to come.
1: I do a lot of work. I'm a stucco guy, and there's a whole, we call it the West Coast, right? Everything from Waukesha, there's a lot of old homes in Waukesha, plastering and stuff, but all the EIFs, all the synthetic stuccos. We have somebody working in Waukesha County at all times. And I just, you hear stuff, and you just, they deserve a decent sheriff.
0: Hey, all of the endorsements that you've gotten and on your page, again, johnforsheriff.com, you can take a look at some of these endorsements. Are there one or two that when they came out and endorsed you that you said, boy, that I really wanted that one. I really need that. That's a really good sign for us.
2: Well, Sue Opper was the district attorney in Waukesha County for many years, and I've known Sue for a long time, and she's very well respected. That was a big endorsement, but I'll tell you, when you look at, I mean, half the county board has endorsed me. All of my endorsements are local. Mayors, village presidents, trustees, village board members. These are the people across the county that recognize we need change, right? I didn't focus on, no offense to, you know, assemblymen and people who work for state and other sheriffs that I don't know from different counties that don't have a vested interest in Waukesha County. I focused on the men and women of this county that said, we need to work together with the sheriff's department, and we haven't had that. The biggest one, I think, for me was when my opponent, because remember, there were three of us when we started this thing.
0: Yeah.
2: It was Danny Day and I and my current opponent. And Danny and Al Morales, who retired from Milwaukee as the chief, were a pretty good package there. And I got to know them both. Danny ended up leaving the sheriff race a few months ago for personal reasons and a little bit of health reasons. He's fine. Danny and Al and I have we've had some great conversations. To have those two in your corner and who are saying, I mean, Danny ran the FBI in Milwaukee.
0: Yeah.
2: To be able to say that when I become sheriff, that I can rely on those two to come in and help is a tremendous asset.
0: And I don't mean to keep bringing it back to my coaching days, but there are two kinds of coaches that you get a head job and you have your assistant coaches. You hire guys that you think know less than you to make yourself look bigger and better, and right? And then there are guys like me, when I got a head job, my two assistant coaches were way better coaches than I was. But I was the head coach. But I went out and got two of the best assistant coaches I could find that I think were better coaches than I was, but even though I'm the head coach, because that's going to make me better. And when you talk about having Danny Day and Al Morales, who are guys that you have all this respect for, to be part of your team, guys that you can put a call into to say, look, I'm dealing with this. How did you deal with it? I think says a lot about the comfort level that you have, knowing that, look, I'm going to run this thing, but I'm going to give guys that I have a lot of respect for that might have done it before.
1: Just say, you're not just voting for John. When you vote for John, you said, you know, you got other people, he brings other people with him. And that's, like I said, when I talk to a lot of my customers on Waukesha, they need a sheriff that supports the community, that wants the community to be better, that's not in it for a career jumping or their revenge or something. They need somebody that wants to help.
0: Hey, do you need a Red Bull or anything? You need a couple.
2: I do have my Diet Coke.
0: You have your Diet Coke, but there's some things that can get you a little bit more caffeine if you want to.
1: I'm watching Mike. Mike's pouring himself more coffee. I never see you drink coffee in the studio, but you're watching him. You're getting exhausted.
0: I'm exhausted. Look at this.
1: I know. I never seen you bring one of those in before.
0: Great last night. Maybe I don't know what that is, but I stopped drinking Red Bull a long time ago.
1: He's really nervous about the next show because they're going to talk about racing, and that's where his eyes glaze over.
2: I didn't have any idea there was high school racing either.
0: Yeah, I didn't.
2: Until you said that.
0: Hey, last year we did an hour on underwater hockey. Do you know that existed?
2: Nope.
0: Underwater hockey. This year I got, Bingo's got me talking racing, and I looked up high school racing because I didn't know it either. But we're going to have a guy on for the next two segments talking about it, and we'll transition over to high school football. Thank you so much. I know you're as busy as they come for giving us an hour today. I wish you well for Tuesday. Good luck Tuesday, and try to sleep well Monday night if you can, because Tuesday night's going to be a long one.
2: It will be, but you know, I'm sure, God willing, that we're going to do great things. And the groundswell of support across the county has been amazing, and I'm humbled by that. When we're getting attacked on the other end because they know that we're winning. And we're going to pull this off. Yeah,
1: the other side will always say stuff to try to make you look bad. And then just like all these other elections, then later on as time goes on, oh, I guess that really didn't happen. They always say that.
0: Yeah, it look, you're a better man than I because you're standing right now. You're not in the fetal position, and you're
2: ready to go.
0: You're doing something right when they start coming after you as hard as they did. Hey, John, it's good to see you again.
2: You guys too. Thank you so much. I really appreciate it more than you know.
0: Good luck. Get out there, shake some hands, kiss some babies today.
2: I'm wearing the shirt.
0: I've
2: been wearing the shirt for about 3 weeks straight.
0: That's awesome.
2: I mean, it has seen the washing machine too.
0: Yeah, it does.
1: The same shirt, you got to peel it off.
0: Hey, Bingo, you're sticking around. Oh, thank you for doing this, by the way.
1: It's been a lot of fun.
0: You got it. 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
0: 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You know, Bingo, before we get into racing, and thank you so much for sticking around, my co-host for the first two segments of the show is Bingo Emmons, and you'll find out why here in a minute. I talked to Scott Fisher yesterday, the president of Donovan Jorgensen Heating and Cooling. A friend of mine, Donna Kern, works for a different radio station, but she's a big Donovan and Jorgensen fan. She's had them out to her house, got a whole new system a couple years ago, and her neighbor was having a problem and didn't know, but had a different HVAC company's truck in her parking lot. So she walked over and said, "What's going on?" And they said, "Well, here's what's going on." She said, "I got just the guy. Got a hold of me, got a hold of Scott Fisher, and they're taking great care of them." But I said, "Scott, we talk probably three times a week because the McGivern Agency does a lot of their marketing." I said, "How's business?" And he goes, "Man, busy. We're hiring. Like, we got to hire a couple of guys because this maintenance program that we offer is getting to be so, so popular."
1: Yeah, it's not just, you know, they're not just hiring people for a job. These are, you can get a career. HVAC guys, a good career. Just happened with Samantha, right? Where, you know, she had a problem with the air conditioner, right? And it turns out that someone we know works, you know, for them. You know, yeah. So I don't want to, you know, throw them under the bus.
0: No, that's all right.
1: But it's just great that, you know, they know how to fix the stuff. He doesn't like, you just learn a job that you just can go to work.
0: Right.
1: You get families and relatives that can really use your services when, especially 100%. When they need it. It turned out, Sammy goes, he goes over there and he goes, all these diagnostics they did, he goes, it's your switch.
0: That's it.
1: Get a new switch. So you run at a box store, you grab it and bam.
0: And all they do is HVAC. Right, they're not going to come out and put a new roof on. They're not going to redo your windows.
1: My favorite plumbing. Part is when you're talking to the guy there. You know who the owner is?
0: Him.
1: The guy you're talking to.
0: Yes.
1: That's my favorite part of that company.
0: 100%. At 9:40 today, Nick Romano's coming in. There is a guy that I just have so much love for, Bill Jacklin, head football coach at Slinger High School. They're doing a fundraiser for him. He had, from the knee down, he had his leg amputated. And his goal is to be on the sidelines this year, back teaching and back coaching. And there's going to be a fundraiser, a pasta party with Coach Jacklin. And we're going to promote that at 9:40. At 10 o'clock, Michael Whitlaw and Zach Bellman, the preps writers for the Journal Sentinel, are going to be in studio as we start to talk high school football. One thing that they don't write much about is high school auto racing. They don't do it. High School Racing Association.
1: It's a secret.
0: It is a secret. And that's why you're here, by the way. Hey, before we get to our special guest, he is actually the director of the High School Racing Association. He's going to join us here in a minute. Your son, Zach, who I've known, and I love Zach, he raced all through high school, correct?
1: Well, he started when he was 5 years old.
0: Okay.
1: Started racing. So it's just through grade school and high school. Yeah, there's like a secret, you know, Badger Kart Club. If you can go to badgercartclub.com, but it's kart with a K.
0: Okay.
1: When you talk about go-karts, that's K. And then I was race director for a lot of years. So like when I go to Indy 500 or you go to professional racing, I know their drivers because they all raced by us at one time or another.
0: Well, the pictures you sent me 2 weeks ago when you were gone and you were at a NASCAR race, when you're in the pits and you're like within, you could touch The race car driver.
1: Yeah, we're right by the car. We're standing there.
0: You're right there. Yeah. I'm like, man, I got to ask him to sit in. I'm doing a segment, and I don't know much about high school racing. You're one of the owners of a track.
1: Right.
0: And I asked you to stay with me for a couple of segments. As we talk with Jonathan Eichelberg, he is the director of High School Racing Association. Jonathan, how you been?
3: I'm good. How are you guys this morning?
0: Man, we are really good. Excited to talk high school racing. When we talked off the air earlier this week, I said, why don't we have more kids from this area involved in your sport? And you said, look, once Slinger kind of changed owners and we don't really work there and have races there anymore, to get kids from Southeast Wisconsin introduced to our sport is a little bit more difficult because of the travel that they have to do to race in Madison in different areas. And when I called Bingo and I I said, Bingo, you know, that's one of the reasons we don't have more people here, kids at this high school involved in that sport. You said, look, you know, let me stick around and I can talk about Badger and how maybe we could put the two together.
1: Yeah, because we have a go-kart track, and there's also one out by you guys. There's other go-kart tracks. Because most racers, you know, when you see a professional race car driver, you know, the old legend was that you guys used to, you know, they used to be bootleggers, right? And that's what started the whole NASCAR series. Right. But now they're all go-karters, and that's why they're so young, right? I mean, the guy that won yesterday in ARCA, right? His 16th birthday, the guy doesn't even have a driver's license yet. He just turned 16, right? And he won the race yesterday at ARCA.
0: I mean, and he started in go-karts, you believe?
1: Yeah, most of all started in go-karts and worked their way up.
0: Hey, Jonathan, did you start in go-karts?
3: I didn't. No, I did not. I did not race. I actually started in RC cars. didn't ever race go-karts, but raced some RC cars growing up. And then as soon as I turned 16 and was old enough to race, jumped in a four-cylinder Hornet car at La Crosse Speedway.
0: Yeah, I loved. Do you miss racing?
3: Do I miss racing?
0: Yes. You personally?
3: I do. I raced myself for 17 years, so it's different being on the officiating side, and definitely miss being in a car once in a while. So it comes in waves, especially being at I mostly raced at La Crosse Speedway in West Salem, Wisconsin.
1: Well, racing is also
3: anytime I'm there.
1: Yeah, racing is also a team sport. It's not just
3: exactly.
1: People think it's just, well, a guy buys a car and goes race. You need a team. You need helpers. You need people to help you with. It's more of a team sport than people realize.
0: 100%. Hey, Bingo, when we talk about Zach in that time, you said, look, all of his friends, like, you know, he went to Whitnall High School, but outside of his high school friends, all of his friends were involved in racing, and we hung out with these people, and to this day, he's friends with these guys that he used to compete, and he beat a lot. When you think back at those times as a family, I mean, this was what you guys did on weekends, right?
1: Yeah, that's what you
3: did. It was, yeah.
0: Or Bingo, go ahead.
1: Yeah, just saying that's what they do on weekends. Yeah, well, I'm just excited. You know, I don't want to be stepping on your interview guy that you're interviewing, but I'm just saying that when you get into racing, it's a different crowd and it's a different sport. It's a hobby. It's going to cost money, but those people, you don't have anybody that goes the wrong direction. I mean, these people, once you get into racing, they're friends and they all think the same way and they talk the same way and you all become friends and they don't go, you know, they always seem like they go in a better direction.
0: Hey, Jonathan, how many high schoolers in the state of Wisconsin do you feel like, if you gave me a round number on how many kids at the high school level are involved with high school racing, what's the number?
3: Right around 30. And there's currently three Wisconsin racetracks. La Crosse, Toma, and Madison are our three high school racing association tracks. So between those three tracks, there's right about 30 Wisconsin racers, and then we've got racers in Minnesota, Illinois, and Michigan as well.
0: And they compete. So when I'm looking at your schedule, and I'm looking at the Madison La Crosse Speedway, Madison Speedway, and then Toma Sparta, but then the rest of them, you know, Grundy and Flat Rock and Kalamazoo, obviously is not here. Winston, where they're traveling is in Elko Speedway, which is the regional championship on September 19th. They're traveling outside of the state to compete against kids at the high school level in different states, correct?
3: They are. A lot of them are. Yeah, it's not required. It's not a true traveling series in that we, you know, each driver is going to every track. There's, you know, multiple races at each of the participating tracks. And so there's some kids that are just racing at Elko or just racing at La Crosse or Toma or Madison. But then a lot of them do travel around to as many of the tracks as they can get to and as far as they can get to get as far as they can logistically travel with their family.
0: And this is co-ed, correct?
3: It is. And we've seen just a huge influx in female racers the last 2 years. And the vast majority of our rookies 2 years in a row have all been female high school racers. And so that's been really cool to see the influx of female racers too, because it's you know, as we all know, it's been a male-dominated sport for a long time. And so to see a lot of these young females getting into auto racing and hopefully staying around for a long time, too, is really cool to see.
1: Yeah, it's way more common than people realize now, especially in a go-kart entry level. I mean, yeah. It's getting to be half of them are getting to be girls now. It's going to be a lot.
3: Yep.
0: I'm looking at the 2026 driver standings. And it looks to be, Olivia, I think, is a female, correct? Olivia Moore?
3: It is. Yep.
0: And Lillian is, Olivia's one, Lillian's four. And I'm looking at this and I'm thinking, wow, these gals are taking it to the boys a little bit when they get on the track.
3: They are, yeah. They've really come into their own for sure this season. Olivia's leading the season points, and Lily's right there in the top five too. And so it's just a couple weeks ago at Elko in Minnesota, Olivia swept the night. She was fast qualifier. She won the heat, won the feature. They had double features that night, so she won both features. So they've a couple of those. Those girls have really been competing hard this year, and it's they're not going to be run over. They're doing really, really well at holding their own and performing well both on and off the track.
0: Hey, Jonathan, as the director of the High School Racing Association, what does that consist of for you as the director of this association? What is your, you know, what's your mission and what's your goal to be able to continue to have this going in a really positive direction?
3: Yeah, my biggest role is to grow HSRA, to promote it, to work with tracks that aren't already participating, to get HSRA at more tracks. When I took over or was hired as the director in 2022, there was three HSRA tracks, and only in Wisconsin. They had Rockford had it before Rockford closed. We had three tracks, and we've grown it to 10 racetracks in 5 years here, and have hit over 50 racers one or two seasons. So that's my big mission and goal as the series director is to make sure things are running smoothly each week, but to really to grow it in a positive way to more schools, more students, more racers, more fans, and more tracks.
1: Yeah, I was thinking about it. Yeah, maybe I could talk to you off the air about this, but why don't you go to places where there's, like 200 kids and, 100 or 110 of them have to be in high school right now. They're racing like at Badger Car Club, right? They don't know that your program. Most people don't know that we have a racetrack right here just out of Milwaukee.
0: Yeah.
1: And most people don't know about that secret. But unless you're really into racing and if you want to make this, there's a lot of people that want to make racing a career. I go down to racetracks down Indy 500 there, and the people in the pits are like, hi, bingo, because they used to race at Badger.
0: Yeah.
1: Because racing is such a team sport that, they at one time they were racing, but now they're still working, and now they're doing it for a living. And these people just love that.
0: Well, and that's the reason I asked you to stick around, and I sent Jonathan a text saying, is it okay with you if I have Bingo, who's one of the owners of Badger?
1: To help promote their own sport.
0: Right.
1: If they were to go with like a track and say, hey, we have this for high school kids.
0: Yeah, 100%. And if we could get kids from Southeast Wisconsin an opportunity to learn more about your sport,

0: Young's life. I think it's really important that we highlight, promote, and celebrate this sport as something that kids from Southeast Wisconsin can get involved in a number of different ways. And Jonathan can answer all of those questions. His email address and phone number is right on that website, highschoolracing.org. 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
0: Welcome back to the Varsity Blitz High School Sports Show presented by your local Pick and Save and Metro Market stores, coming live from the Donovan and Jorgensen Heating and Cooling Studio at 940. Nick Romano is going to join me in studios. We talk about a fundraiser for Bill Jacklin, head football coach at Slinger High School and one of the good guys out there. Looking forward to meeting Nick in person. And at 10 o'clock, Michael Whitlaw and Zach Bellman, preps writers for the Journal Sentinel, as we start talking high school football. The boys are back, man, and they're starting. They started this week, and we'll start talking high school football.
12: Just means summer's over.
0: Not yet. Not yet. Still a lot of golf to be played. The

0: pool's not closed at the condo yet.
1: No, so you start doing your Friday night thing. I know it's summer. That's fall.
0: Yeah, it's getting close. I'm not doing that this year, by the way. I stepped down as a sideline reporter. Still going to do the pregame show, the 30-minute pregame show that we record earlier in the week. But I want to go watch my grandson play a little football at Lake Country Lutheran. So, you're going to hear me every game now.
1: Your little grandson?
0: Not little.
1: They got him,
0: huge. Hey, he's 14 years old. They got him listed at 6'3", 220. I don't think he's that big, but, you know, you got to enhance that. Our special guest for the next segment, he is the director of the High School Racing Association. And I thank Jonathan Eichenberg for joining us. Jonathan, there's a race at Lacrosse Fairgrounds Speedway tonight, correct?
2: There is. Yep. HSRA races at Lacrosse tonight. It's their final night at Lacrosse. So the track champion for that division will be crowned tonight. And then it'll be their final night racing there for this season.
0: Hey, Jonathan, as the director of this association, what keeps you up at night?
2: Oh, man. How much time we got?
1: I'll help him with that. I was race director.
0: Yeah.
1: It's the rule book, right?
0: The rule book?
1: Because everyone's...
2: It truly is.
1: It's the rule book that... Because you're like, I got to enforce these rules, but I just don't want to tonight. I just want to watch.
0: Hey, and you know what? You can go right on their website, again, highschoolracing.org, and right there on the top, forms and rules, the 2026 rules. Read them yourself. I haven't read them, because Jonathan.
1: A true racer knows where the edge of that rule is.
0: Yeah.
1: On it at all times.
2: Yeah.
0: Jonathan, you got to play bad cop sometimes with this,
2: I know, which is not nearly as fun as being on the racing side.
0: That's awesome. Hey, Jonathan, are you married? Do you have kids?
2: Yes, married and two boys at home, 3 and 4 years old, and they're big race fans.
0: Really? Have they said, how come we only turn left? Because I'm looking at your track. You might turn right on your track, right, Bingo?
1: Oh, yeah, we have a road course. Yeah, that goes, they turn around. Yep. We actually have an oval. Because it started out as an oval, but it got to be road course because that whole, IndyCars, everybody does road courses now, and stock cars do road courses.
0: Mm-hmm. Man, that's awesome. So the rule part of it kind of, I'm sure you, being the bad cop, sometimes people aren't happy with you, but you got to keep the rules in a sport like this.
2: Yes, there's usually someone unhappy with the ones in charge, but I've been really fortunate in that we've really worked with the racers as well as the tracks to get the rules to be in a good place that's fair and consistent, and but it's challenging when you're racing at so many different tracks.
1: Well,
2: because you have to enforce consistent rules.
1: Yeah, the purpose of the rules is just trying to make everything sound so it's consistent and fair for everybody, so that the better driver wins. But as you get a better and better driver, you're like, if I move it just a little bit over here, then they set a tolerance. You're allowed like certain amount. You're allowed to go to this far. And they put it right to that edge. And then if it moves during a race, that's when you get in trouble.
0: Hey, Jonathan, when you have one or two racers from a high school, I'm looking at the 2026 school standings. Melrose Melrose High School is 1, Sparta is 2, Whitehall, which is Wisconsin, Portage High School. When you have one or two racers from different high schools, does that increase the number of kids that are interested from that high school?
2: You mentioned Melrose Mindoro High School, which is leading the track points. They're always in it for the school championship. They've won it multiple years. They've got had four high school racers from their school at any given time racing, and so it does. As you start to, you get more than the one racer from the school racing HSRA. You start to get two, and then it kind of starts to snowball a little bit, which is great because their friends start getting into it and want to try driving, or there's someone else at the school that has an interest, and now they know about it. And that's such a big battle, is just letting people know that we exist and getting the word out there, at the tracks, but in the schools and in the communities too, so that people know it's a viable opportunity for these kids.
0: Hey, Jonathan, your neck of the woods, right? When I look, Lacrosse Central High School is in the standings, Onalaska, Sparta. Those are all with, you know, pretty close to each other. And so when you start getting high schools that can compete against each other that aren't too far away from each other, I think that adds to it as well.
2: Exactly. It definitely spurs some rivalries, which is great. But it, you know, really positive rivalries. And we talked a little bit about it too, of racing is such a team sport, but it's also such a collaborative sport. And that's, I think, been my favorite part about being a part of the High School Racing Association, is just seeing the help that all the different teams give each other. And, you know, if something happens on the track, you know, other parents and racers or, you know, crew members are all flocking to help them get back out on the track.
1: It'll happen. So, yeah, we'll race against, like we said, it doesn't. Yeah, because everybody's a team. You know, like the rivalries are great, right? We have like our arched enemies, right?
0: Right.
1: And the guy breaks down on the highway and stuff, and then we'll all stop and help each other out. I mean, yeah, we all help each other out.
2: Yeah.
1: Because, you know, he says, well, because if he's not there, then why am I going if I'm not trying to beat this guy every week?
0: It's, yeah.
1: That's your, I wake up, you know, when you're racing, you wake up every day, I got to be able to beat that guy. That's the guy I got to beat.
2: Yep.
1: That's what you work on.
0: And Jonathan, the idea of these young people having the responsibility of making sure their car is ready to go, making sure they're on time. Man, all of the things that go around this. Look, as a basketball coach, you know, kids show up with their Air Jordans, and we throw out the ball, and we've got the hoops, and all they got to do is get there on time, and we start practice. This sport is different, man. There's so much that goes into getting ready to race on a weekly basis that these kids, they've got to be organized. They've got to take responsibility. There's a lot of things that happen for these kids to be able to get ready to race each week. I think there's so many added things that of value to these kids' lives to be involved in a sport like this.
1: The 10 laps that they do or 20 laps that they do is the smallest part of the actual race. It's everything else they get there. It's the team, it's the families, it's the trips, it's the getting there. It's all part of it. The only, like when you're on TV, you only see them actually race. They get to that point.
2: Right.
1: It's all the stuff they have to do there. They get to the point. That's the best part, is all up to that point.
0: Hey, Jonathan, I talked about Cole Trickle, who's Tom Cruise in real life, being my favorite driver, and he didn't know anything about the cars. He didn't know how to change. He didn't know the tire. He didn't know anything. All he did was drive. I don't think that's realistic. I think these young people, male and female, have to know quite a bit about the car, correct?
2: They do, and we, you know, our rules keep the cars relatively stock to keep it as an entry-level division, but there is work that needs to be done on the cars. You know, incidents happen on the track where there's repairs that need to be made, and they're, you know, these kids are jumping right in and working on the cars a lot. In most cases, it's, you know, parents or other relatives that are assisting them too, or teacher, you know, auto instructors from the schools getting involved. But they're in it. There's a lot of, you know, work that needs to be done both before getting to the track as well as once you're there.
1: Yeah, and it's not like, you know, people think, well, as you know, how much work is on putting on a car? You put on a trip. It's a lot of work because you're taking cars that aren't designed to do what you're doing with them. Right? And you're pushing them to the limit the whole time that they're out there, right at the very edge, very limit, right? And you're trying to get and they get the most out of them. Yep. And what happens is that becomes a maintenance issue to keep them at that level.
0: Hey, Jonathan, when parents ask you, you know, are you going to keep little Johnny safe? Right? How are we keeping him safe in this? Because in today's world, look, everybody's worried about it. Football's completely changed. I'm an old grandfather of six, and we would do two-a-days, and we never got a water break. They would say, take a salt pill, and we're going to hit on, you know, we're going to hit. And now there's none of that. Well, there's very little of that going on. I'm wondering, when people ask you about the safety of your sport, what do you tell them?
2: Yeah, and it certainly is a big concern that comes from parents and administrators at schools too. And we take our, the safety rules and regulations incredibly serious, especially working with high school racers. And so, the minimum 2-point roll cage and door plates and window nets and helmets and neck protection and the bulk of a good chunk of our rules is safety requirements.
1: Yeah, and because I do the same thing when I go to schools and do presentations about our racing sport. It's, he said all these things, and I know it glazed right over you, Mike.
0: Yeah, because I put my hands up what is he talking Spanish to me?
1: I would just tell you, we say this all the time, is, we have a racetrack out there where 150 to 100, 200 kids are racing there, right?
2: Mm-hmm. And then,
1: right? And if you have the same amount of kids play soccer, someone's going to the hospital, right? Yeah, but a racetrack, remember, and these people, they wear neck collars, they wear helmets, they have fire suits on. They are totally prepared. They're not just out there in their jeans.
0: Yeah, can't be.
1: Right, yeah, they're protected.
0: And do you know, when you go on their rules, and I'm looking at them now, and I looked at them earlier today, a lot of it talks about safety. Right, a lot of what they're doing in this sport, especially at the younger ages and the high school age, and I think throughout all of it, is making sure those drivers are safe. And I think that's really important, Jonathan. When kids want to get involved in this, and the parents go, that's too dangerous for you. Hold on a second. That's kind of what this sport is. And I used to do the Wisconsin Football Coaches Association radio show, and it was because of that, because of the safety issues. Look, football is a violent sport, but all of the changes they've made in practice and games to keep the sport as safe as possible, right? How to keep your head out of the game. I mean, how to tackle correctly without using your head, I think is all stuff that other sports get a lot of credit for. And I think you guys have figured this out a long time ago, right? And tweaking and making sure that kids that want to get at, race kart and then move up are being, being kept as safe as possible during this sport.
2: Exactly. And at the beginning of each race season, every single HSRA car is gone through with a fine tooth comb by tech officials, at these tracks and looking at those safety requirements, checking the welds that they have and, how the roll cage was installed. And if there's something that they're not 100% happy with, that car won't hit the track that night, and it's nothing against that racer, but we want to make sure that they're safe.
1: The same thing happens at a very top level. You ever see about a guy gets DQ'd for something and he has to re-go through?
2: Yep.
1: Right? A lot of that stuff is the safety stuff that they're, because racers, that's what racers do. Racers put everything on the edge, and they need someone to go through and tell them, no, you can't do that. And it happens a lot, right? There's someone that has to go around, because if you leave it up to them, they do whatever it takes to win the race. And
0: I'm looking at like the number 5 in the rules, the roll cage, and it literally has a picture of it. It talks about the measurements on what it can and what it can't have, and just something as basic as that is not just get a roll cage and put it on. There are all of these things that have to be done correctly to keep the driver safe.
1: Yeah, they do that even in NASCAR and stuff. That's all David Green does. He goes around, he measures to make sure your helmet is a certain distance away. So like this, and then he came out with the Newman bar, they're always improving. Every time they do it, every year they take what they learn from their mistakes, and that's what he does. That's what my friend does from NASCAR, is he goes through, figures all the stuff that happens, and what can you do to improve it so it's always better. They're always improving it, and that's why you see the helmets. After a while, they'll see you can't use that helmet anymore because they got better ones now.
0: They got better ones. We're talking to Jonathan Eichelberg. He is the director of High School Racing Association. Hey, Jonathan, do you see that a lot of kids that start at early age, they go through the high school side of it, and then they continue to race as they get older?
2: Yeah, we do, and that's super rewarding for both me and the tracks, and shows the benefit of having HSRA too, is many of these kids, they graduate out of high school. To race in HSRA, you have to be between 14 and 19 years old. And so students are eligible the season that they graduate, and then they're not eligible anymore. So many of them do go on to, race, whether it's a six shooter division with their same car, that they've raced HSRA in, or, move up into all the way up into late models or racing trucks. And so it's cool to see where they go, whether that's staying in a car and racing on the track or helping someone else race or going into a motorsports type career, which is another big goal of ours too, is to expose these kids to those opportunities.
0: Hey, Bingo, when Zach was racing statewide outside of your track, what was your favorite track to have him racing at?
1: Actually, believe it or not, of all the tracks, is in Groton and at Michigan.
0: Okay.
1: There was a road course. That was his favorite racetrack ever.
0: Really?
1: The track I like racing most is in Charlotte, because you're inside the Charlotte Speedway.
0: Okay.
1: Same with Daytona. When you just race, even though you're not racing on high banks, you're just like, oh, this is kind of cool.
0: Yeah, you hear Jonathan going, yeah, yeah, you know, he's right with you, Bingo. Jonathan, your favorite, when you were racing, your favorite track?
2: I primarily raced at La Crosse, but did Toma and Madison and a couple of times. But I did, there's something just special about La Crosse, and it holds a special place in my heart. So it's still one of my favorite tracks to be at and to be on the track at.
0: You've been there, Bingo?
1: We've been there. We've been there. We raced a midget there.
0: Okay. You enjoyed it?
1: Oh, yeah.
0: That's awesome. Hey, Jonathan, I'm going to pass along Bingo's number to you. Bingo, I'll do the same. I'll send a text later today. And Jonathan, you can call me about anything. I'm not going to be able to answer anything in your sport. Bingo can answer all of it. And I can tell you that he has a passion for your sport. And if he can be a good contact for you, and certainly with the Badger Kart Club and the racetrack that he is one of the owners of, he can certainly be of help to continue to spread the word of high school racing. I had more people come up to me after the promo ran that you were going to be on, coming up to me going, there's high school race? I like auto racing? I go, yeah. In the state of Wisconsin, I go, absolutely. So we're trying to spread the word here in this area. And if there's anything I can do to help do that, please get in contact with me.
2: Well, I appreciate it. And that's, it takes an army to let people know about these opportunities. And so any help to spread the word is.
1: Yeah, for some reason, it's one of the best kept secrets, even though you don't want it to be a secret.
0: Right.
1: For some reason, it's just a lot of people don't know about it.
0: What's amazing to me, guys, is people that love your sport are diehards. There's very few people I meet that go, it's okay. Yeah, I might like it, might not like it. You're either with you guys or not against you, but don't know anything about it and never been introduced correctly to the sport. Hey, Jonathan, thank you so much. I know you're busy today. When you have a 3 and a 4-year-old, you're going to be busy all the time. Really appreciate a few minutes of your time to highlight and promote and celebrate high school racing and the association that you're the director of. Have a great day. Have a good weekend and enjoy the race at La Crosse Speedway tonight.
2: Thank you. Appreciate it, guys.
1: I don't know, Mike.
2: Happy to chat anytime.
1: Are you going to be able to, because you'll be watching O'Reilly race today, right?
0: Oh, yeah, and I tape it and I slow it down and watch all of it.
1: Sam Mayer from Franklin, he raced at Badger for years, and that's where he started.
0: Really?
1: Like, he's the favorite to win tonight.
0: Wow. Yeah, I know nothing about it. I'm trying, Jonathan. I'm trying. I think what I need to do is try to get my car to go to 80 one time and to feel what these guys are feeling. Jonathan, thanks a lot. I appreciate it. Bingo, thank you for sticking around a couple of segments.
1: No
0: you did great on your debut on the Varsity Blitz.
1: Well, you talked about a good subject.
0: Yes, I did. Well, I'm talking about a really good subject next.
1: People don't realize that. That's my most favorite subject. Oh, yeah.
0: Hey, you guys, I'll get you numbers. You talk all day. I'm moving on. We're going to high school football. I know a little bit more about that one. Jonathan, thank you very much. We're going to get to a break. Other side of the break, Nick Romano is going to be in. They are doing a pasta party with Coach Bill Jacklin, one of my favorite people in the world. And I would ask you to stick around. And if you can't make the event, there's a lot of ways to be able to help Coach Jacklin. And Nick's going to talk about that on the other side. This is the Varsity Blitz High School Sports Show. 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

0: Welcome back to the Varsity Blitz High School Sports Show, as always presented by your local Pick and Save and Metro Market stores, coming live from the Donovan and Jorgensen Heating and Cooling Studios. I know you're going to hate hearing me say this, but we're going to have to turn our furnace on here in a couple of months. Make sure it's ready to go. Any issues you have, Donovan Jorgensen Heating and Cooling will take care of small issues before they become major problems. So if you've listened to my show at all the last 15 years, Bill Jacklin, the head football coach at Slinger, is one of my favorite people in the world. He just is. And, you know, Bill, the last few years has gone through some personal things with some deaths. And I can tell you that I asked him on the sidelines before a game against Hartford. I gave him a hug and I said, "Coach, how are you doing? How are you getting through this?" And he gave me probably a 60-second answer that put tears in my eyes. He said, "Mike, this community of Slinger has literally put their arms around me and hugged me and held me up and helped me every single day." And he said, I don't know where I'd be if it wasn't without this community. And they are always there with their hand out saying, "What can I do? Let me help you. How can we help?" And it made me think of Slinger differently because of the respect I have for Bill Jacklin. And he's going through some medical issues right now, and he's getting better, feeling better. And I can't believe he's at practice. Like, he's a tough dude, right? And I the love I have for him and his family is really strong. And when I found out that you guys, and I'm going to introduce my guests here, doing a thing called the Pasta Party with Bill Jacklin, and you can go on Facebook to get all the information you want, Pasta Party Bill Jacklin, got a chance to talk to Rick Romano, and he was kind enough to come in studio along with Kayla, his girlfriend. Through Nikki's joint is how this thing is happening. And Nick, thank you so much for coming in and spending a couple of minutes with me. We have the same feeling about Coach Jacklin.
1: Yeah, thanks, Mike. I appreciate the offer to come into the studio. I appreciate the community that's backing us for Coach Jacklin. And most of all, I appreciate Coach for everything he's done for me and done for the players in the past. He's an incredible man.
0: You know, Romano, you're a tough Italian dude.
1: Yes, sir.
0: And before we went on air, I said your relationship with Coach Jacklin, and you went into talking about him being your baseball coach, and you had tears coming down your cheek, and you said, "Look, as far as being motivated and learning and loving the sport, and couldn't wait to get to practice because I was going to learn not only more about baseball, but about life." You put him up on a pedestal. And for a tough Italian boy to have tears coming down your cheek, that tells me everything I need to know about what this man has meant to you.
1: So I had Coach Jacklin at youth sports baseball. Again, like you said, coming every single day to practice, you wanted to be there. You wanted to learn. The biggest thing I took out of Coach and the way that he held himself, the way that he presented himself to the group, is to be a good man. You always got to be a good man. You always got to learn family. This is your family. This is your group of people. And that's something I carry with myself today, and I'm very proud of. And that's why I motivated this event. This is why I'm doing this event, because I feel everybody needs to know how to motivate children, how to do it like Bill does.
0: And do it the right way.
1: And do it the right way, right? And
0: plus, as a baseball coach, he does kind of look like Don Zimmer a little bit, right? Like, you gave me that line.
1: I did.
0: Hey, Jacklin, if you're listening to me, that was not my line.
1: Yes,
0: it wasn't Kayla's line.
1: Yes.
0: That was your line. And you know, if he's listening right now, he's like, "Guys, I'm not gone. I'm still coaching." But look, right now with what's going on with him medically, and he's tougher than nails, and the fact that he is, you know, he's at practice, which is shocking to me. This event, and it's September 13th, and it's going to be at the Slinger Community Park, correct?
1: Slinger Community Park, yep.
0: September 13th. You've got it down in duration 4 hours. That's not getting done in 4 hours.
1: No.
0: There's no chance. Kayla, it's nice to meet you, by the way. Thank you for coming in.
2: Nice to meet you. Thank you for having us. And
0: obviously, this is a big deal for Nick, and you know of Coach Jacklin, and you know all the things he does in the community, and I know you're 100% involved in in this event to raise money for him.
2: Absolutely. All to him.
0: Yeah, I love that. Hey, there are ways for people to get involved. If I'm going to be out of town that day, so I'm not going to be able to, I'm going to be up actually a wedding in Stevens Point, but there's a way for me to still get involved. And there are people that listen to this show and then another show I do called Faith in the Zone that feel led when they hear about some of this, they feel led to be able to help. If they can't make the event, if they go to Pasta Party with Coach Jacqueline, the Facebook page, yep. All the information as far as the time, where it's going to be, what it includes. And if you can't get there, but you're feeling led to donate some money, we can do that.
1: Yep, absolutely. And then, like I said, the other thing too, guys, going back to what Mike was saying, the t-shirts. Please purchase the t-shirts. AKA Lids, they helped us get the t-shirts together. All the proceeds go to Coach Jacqueline. The food from Nikki's Joint, the food from Gehring's Meat Market, the food from Great Outdoors, Sippy Hippie, and I can't thank Middle Ground Connection enough for supporting us, being on board, not even hesitating to help anybody in our community to help. So this, again, is going to be a huge event. We want everyone to be welcome. We want everyone to come. Like Mike said, we're not getting this done in 4 hours. We'll be there late into the evening and having fun.
0: Yeah, in a good way. And I, look, if I know Coach Jacqueline, he'd probably be the last to leave.
1: Yes.
0: And look, when you talk about him as a coach, a teacher, a friend, or a mentor, he's just a different cat in a good way,
1: yep.
0: Right? When I talk to him on the sideline, or I was the sideline reporter for the high school football game of the week for the last 15 years, I stepped down from that to go watch my grandson play. Okay. But we would always do the Hartford Slinger game. And you want to talk about on the field two rivals? Holy cow, did they get after it?
1: Yes.
0: Fan bases don't like each other. And then you talk to Coach Jacqueline, he goes, I love that coach. Him and I are best friends. Like, we have something in common. We both lost people very close to us to cancer. And if we can raise money, right? So Jacqueline's been doing this his whole life.
1: Yep.
0: And there's nobody more uncomfortable about you doing this than him.
1: Oh, absolutely.
0: And there's no chance he wants us talking about this. And I'm gonna hear from him. There's no doubt. And Jacqueline, if you call, I'm not picking your call up. You're not yelling at me, pal. You know what? And it's so uncomfortable for a guy that has that servant leadership heart that he has to now have people help him. And he's like, no, I'm good. Well, you know what? Let us just take a breath and let us do what for you that you've been doing for all of these people your entire career. And just for once, let some people come over and give you a hand and help you. And trust me, you know, we're going to raise a lot of money for you, but we're going to talk about you behind your back, right to your face, and tell funny stories about things you've said to people, drills you used to run that you can't run anymore, that you still think you want to run. The fact that he won a state championship a couple years ago, I'm telling you, you want to talk about bringing that Slinger community together? The crowds were unbelievable.
1: Every Friday night, Mike, you can't find a seat at a Slinger home game.
0: No.
1: You have to be early, and people get mad because Slinger's tradition is the blankets. We always go the night before, put the blankets out, it calls your seat, right? I'm guilty of it. I'm a 50-yard line watcher. I like to watch from the 50-yard line, three rows up. I'm there, right?
0: You're there.
1: But again,
0: does he make you go with him?
2: Yes, every week.
1: Oh, yeah.
0: Yep. Do you go to away games sometimes?
1: Oh, we do go to the away games. Yep. I like to attend the most of them. I'll keep away from the further away ones, but our rival games, yeah, absolutely.
0: Hey, are you guys still looking for donations on this?
1: Absolutely. We're looking for baskets. If you guys want to do any kind of basket, please donate. Venmo cash is always welcome, right? There's actually a sign-up genius as well through the website that people can sign up for volunteering. We have a bunch of kids games that are going to be going on to keep the kids entertained. We have teachers helping from the high school, teachers from the elementary, community members. It's going to be huge.
0: Hey, you don't have to answer this question, but I can't imagine that there's very many companies or people in Slinger that has said no to help out.
1: Not one. Corey Forrester, Forrester Signs as well. He's the one printing the signs for us. He was right away. It was boom. Yep, Nick, let's do it. What do we got to do? How do we got to achieve this? It was awesome.
2: All you have to say is Coach Jacqueline.
1: Yep,
2: everybody's
1: that's
2: in.
1: It. Coach Jacklin, everyone's in. Yep.
0: He's not that good of a guy. Let me tell you some bad. His head's getting big right now. You know what? He's That's a fine. Horrible Let football coach. He's a horrible. No, he's none of that. None of that. You're going to have raffle baskets, 50-50. Here's what I like most about the information you sent. Thank you for helping us make this a memorable day, and it certainly will be, with support, laughter, and community. I don't know how you get better than that, other than, you know, really good food from, you know, a number of different places, but like, your food's going to be the best, right?
1: Of course.
0: Meatballs and pasta.
1: It's the balls and pasta.
0: Yeah, meat the balls and pasta. Look, I'm an Irish guy. We'll convert you. No, you will not. I'm a big Italian sausage fan, though.
1: Okay.
0: You know, and meatballs. I'm not sure the pasta thing we'll figure out, but there's going to be brats and chips and all kinds of stuff, which I love. Again, guys, September 13th, I'm going to continue to promote this event on this show as much as I can. And as we get a little bit closer, I'm going to ask Nick and Kayla to come back on this show, and we're going to find out stuff that they need. Is there anything off the top of your head that you said, man, if we could get more of this? And certainly cash is king. So if you want to donate some money to this, that goes literally right to the bottom line. I mean, we're good. Yeah, no, money's 100%.
1: 100% the bill, all of it, anything that's, any service, any products, anything goes the bill. And that's the most important thing to me as a whole, is that he gets to finally take advantage of something for him.
0: Kayla, he's not a bad dude over here, Romano.
2: he's
0: a good guy, right?
2: Yes.
0: Yeah. I heard all this stuff about him. He's way a nicer guy than, way better looking than most people were telling me, by the way, as well. Hey, Romano, when this thing, and again, we're probably a month out, when you think about it right now, is it the cash and the donations of baskets that you're hoping for? Or is there a space that you're like, look, we really need paper plates, or we really need this?
1: Again, that's Sign Up Genius. We do have people signed up for that. I guess the only thing right now that's kind of lingering out there is a bounce house for the kids.
0: Okay.
1: Keep the kids entertained.
0: Thank you.
1: Possibly a dunk tank. If somebody has a dunk tank we could borrow for the day, that would be another thing.
0: You going in there?
1: I'd go in there for coach. If that's what he wants
0: me to do. I'll donate 20. I can throw it too.
1: Okay.
0: I got a good arm. I'm not going in there. I'll get Spencer, my producer. You'd raise so much money if he was in there. I got to tell you. So bounce house, maybe a dunk. So people, you know, maybe Todd over at, used to be Music on the Move, Music in Motion. I got to remember now. But he has a lot of that stuff, and I'm going to try to get you his phone number.
1: Perfect.
0: Because he's a guy that for years he's given back to communities. He's in New Berlin. But there's a number of different companies that might be able to help you out with that.
1: Awesome.
0: Again, guys, September 13th is going to be at Slinger Community Park, and it's a pasta party with Coach Jacklin. And I would assume a bunch of guys who played football for him, guys who have coached against him, will be out there. And I love that line. My favorite line is, it's a day filled with support, laughter, and community. And that Slinger Community is up and up. They are all standing up saying, well, how can I help? Do you have enough volunteers at this point?
1: Yeah, we have volunteers, and they keep rolling in as well.
0: Good.
1: Like, it's overwhelming, guys. Like, we're expecting 400 or 500 people there. It was awesome. We original plan was Sippy Hippy to start there. It grew way too big, and Tony Dobson from our Parks and Recs stepped up right away and said, Nick, why don't you guys use the park?
0: Dobson's a good guy.
1: Dobson's a great guy.
0: Yeah, he is.
1: Tony's a great guy.
0: Yeah, he is. A Slinger Community Park, and I'll continue to talk about this event each week leading up. You have to make sure, Nick, Kayla, make sure that you text me or call me and say, hey, man, we got that bouncy house.
1: Yep.
0: We really could use that dunk tank. Or you all of a sudden we're realizing, if we had this, please let me know.
1: Yeah.
0: And if I can help out, guys, go to that Facebook page. It's Pasta Party with Coach Jacklin. Pasta Party with Coach Jacklin on Facebook. All the information you need. Pete will be there. The food's going to be really good. The community side's going to be really good in raising money for a great cause. And do not let Jacqueline say, hey, man, don't talk about this anymore. I'm not listening to him. I've listened to him all the other times. Not going to do it now. Coach, just sit back, relax, and have a little bit of fun and understand that people are going to be talking about you behind your back right to your face. And we'll have some fun with this thing. And let's raise as much money as we can because he could use a little bit of help at this point.
1: Absolutely. It's a life-changing thing for anybody.
0: 100%.
1: And your home needs to be changed. Your vehicle needs to be changed. The way that you live your life, the day-to-day. Prime example, we talked to him and he said, hey, you know what? He's like, I can do this. He's like, I drove to practice myself. I got out of my truck. I put my crutches on. I went over to the team room. I unlocked the team room. He said, and I went about my day. And I looked at him and I said, wow, like that was a shocking moment because that proves his mental toughness. That proves who he is.
0: Yeah. And you know what? Nothing puts him in the fetal position.
1: No.
0: It just doesn't. Won't. And it might at night when we don't see him, but I can tell you this, he's tougher than nails.
1: Yep.
0: He is, and you're right. He does look a little like Don Zimmer. I didn't know that. So look at this is the kind of fun you're going to have out there. Hey, Nick, thank you. Kayla, it's so nice to meet you guys. I truly, at the bottom of my heart, say thank you for doing this for a really good man who would never ask you to do it. And when he tells you to knock it off, say, too bad. McGivern told me to keep going.
1: I'll listen to him all these years coaching for once. Yeah. I ain't going to listen now. I'm too old.
0: A tough Italian guy with tears in his eyes. He ain't going anywhere. Again, Nick Romano, thank you. Nicky's Joint. You want good Italian food? Hit Nicky's Joint and support that business because obviously they have that servant leadership heart to give back and it's such a big deal. Try Nicky's Joint, but go to that Facebook page and it's Pasta Party with Coach Jacqueline, September 13th, Slinger Community Park. And if you want to reach out to Nick, reach out through Nicky's Joint and say, hey, how can I get involved? How can I help? Let me buy a bunch of dinner tickets for people in Slinger that might not be able to afford them. Whatever you can do to help this, I would highly recommend it. Guys, thank you so much.
1: Thank you, Mike. I appreciate the opportunity. And I just want to say thank you to the Slinger community. Thank you to the Slinger businesses. You guys have been amazing in supporting us. And I'm looking forward to September 13th, man. I'm looking for that Jacqueline glow, that smile on his face.
0: And, that's awesome.
1: And the good time.
0: That's good. For once, I could maybe beat him in a race, right?
1: Yeah, you might.
0: I mean, I don't know. He'd figure out a way. He would trip me and then go.
1: But he'd always have a job over you. Here's a good one for you. He's always got a job at IHOP, right?
0: Yes. That was Nick Romano. That was not Kayla. That was not Mike McGivern. That was Nick Romano.
1: And I love you, Coach. And I
0: guess
1: love you,
0: who's
1: buddy.
0: Guess who's laughing? Jacqueline's laughing about it. Guys, thank you so much. We're going to get to a break. Other side of the break, Michael Whitlaw and Zach Bellman. They're the preps writers for the Journal Sentinel. 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
0: 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I want to thank Nick Romano and Kayla from Nikki's Joint in Slinger to come in studio and promote the September 13th at Slinger Community Park, the pasta party with Coach Jacqueline. If you know anything about high school football, as my two guests in studio know a lot about it, Coach Jacqueline is that guy, right? I can't find anybody that say bad things about him. He's just a good dude. And all the players that played for him, when I see them or I talk to these guys, they're like, man, Coach Jacqueline made a huge impact on my life, and here's how. And when you have a guy like Nick Romano, tough Italian boy, he runs Nicky's Joint, have tears coming down his cheek because he played baseball for Coach Jacqueline. He said, look, I learned more about life than I did about the game of baseball and how to treat people through Coach Jacqueline. This is a guy that would never ask us for help on anything. He just wouldn't. So he doesn't want us talking about this. But look, there's a fundraiser, and I'm asking you to get involved in it. September 13th, Slinger Community Park. Go to Pasta Party with Coach Jacqueline, the Facebook page. You got all the information you need. You want to donate some money, donate a gift back basket. What Nick talked about is we could use a bouncy house or we could use a dunk tank. That way we can raise more money for Coach Jacqueline. If you can get involved and help Nick and help Kayla with that, please do. So high school football is right around the corner. I can't believe it. I can't. And I get a chance. Look, I don't talk to Michael Whitlaw and Zach Bellman a whole lot after high school basketball. I see him in gyms or I see him on the field. We talk a little baseball. But this time of year, boys, here we go. Zach, how you been? It's good to see you.
17: Doing well. Great to be here. Thanks for having us.
0: You guys are busy all year, right? You just are. But it does giddy up a little bit this time of year, right?
17: Yeah, absolutely. Basically take most of my vacation, almost like a teacher's schedule where we're kind of off during the school summer. So But it's ramping up pretty quickly. You know, Whitlow and I were out at a bunch of football practices this week. You know, a lot of really exciting programs that we're taking a look at as we count down our top 10 for JS. But
0: have any breaking news today with that? Or probably not. Yeah. No, you got to go out and get the paper. Go online. And I'm not going to ask you. Right? You could give it to me. Maybe when we go to a break and it'll be off the record because then I can't talk about it. Hey, Michael, it's good to see you, sir. How you been?
8: Always good to see you, man.
0: Not happy that you're wearing that Notre Dame hat since the Badgers opened up against Notre Dame, but that's all right.
8: That's exactly why I wore it.
0: Yeah, I figured that. You know, Whitlow, you never shy away from that stuff, do you? Hey, very seldom in high school sports do you have two of the best programs in the state of Wisconsin, right? They're in the conversation for the best programs in the state, have had new head coaches this year with Franklin and Muskego. And I think that's a big story, man. And the two different ways of doing this. I talked to Ryan Lucchese in the studio last week. That entire staff is back, including Krause, who's still around. And Franklin, I think, is doing a little bit different, where the new head coach has kind of reshuffled the deck a little bit in the staff. And now they're coming into that conference. And it's like, whoo.
8: It's a unique situation because both schools are very similar in terms of the support they get from the community and stuff. Yep. But Drew and Ryan are really good friends, too. I mean, they talk really about good football all the time. They talk about life. They're really good friends. They communicate a lot. And they've seen each other in the playoffs seemingly every year, at least in my 4+ years being here. Yeah. So it's going to be some changing, but also at the same time, I think Lou and Ken realize that these guys are the right guys for the job.
0: Well, and then they're not going to talk the week of their game. I know that. They're
8: probably
0: not. They're not. They might be really good friends, but they won't beat each other bad.
8: Oh, yeah. I mean, it's an old Southeast rivalry. Now you get it in arguably the best conference in the state, too, now. So it's just, yeah, it should be an amazing matchup, really.
0: The conference got better. I mean, that's the look, and I get people from the Valley that listen on the iHeart app all the time text me, that's not the best conference. Our conference up here is the best conference. And I go, it's not. It's not. And I have receipts to prove it. And the conference, I think that conference got better.
17: Yeah, I mean, we just fielded a bunch of coach surveys, and looking through those, it was a lot of feedback of, you know, the rich got richer as far as the conference realignments. And you know, certainly, yeah, there's obviously going to be some conference favoritism for some, but a lot of people were looking, you know, both inside and outside the Classic Eight, you know, kind of thinking, yeah, that's kind of the conference to beat.
0: Hey, when you look at, and I'll stay with you on this one, Zach, when you look at high school football, it seems like we talk about the same teams every year. And then every once in a while, there's a team that maybe drops out of having much conversation and a couple of teams that sneak in. But for the most part, when you talk about teams like Muskego and Arrowhead and Franklin and McGuanago, and you talk about some of those schools in different conferences, and we're going to get to those, but it seems like the teams that are at the top of the conference one year, at least we talk about them being probably the top of the conference. And I think what happens with that is success breeds success. Youth programs get stronger. More kids want to get involved. And when you get to the top, like a Muskego and an Arrowhead and Franklin, it comes from that community and the youth programs.
17: Yeah, absolutely. And I think some of it's, you know, kind of demographic changes too. I mean, even in some of our visits, I hear rumblings a little bit about, you know, certain communities that are growing and certain communities not so much. And that obviously lends itself to the football programs as well. And just, you know, the numbers that they have year over year. And yeah, I mean, you can definitely tell, I think, you know, the teams that year over year sustain that success are the teams that are rolling into varsity practice with maybe a JV squad or a freshman squad that's still 20 deep, you know. And I think that obviously lends itself to continuity and sustained success.
0: Michael, I was on the sidelines last year, Muskego game, and it was youth night. And it seemed like it took forever, right? Because there were so many players and so many coaches, and there were a lot, so many volunteers to make sure the youth program is strong. And when I talked to McMillan about it, he grew up in Wanakee, where it was just youth football was the king. And now Muskego youth football is king. But they're having a lot of success in different sports. The entire community comes out for this. But when I look at the numbers as far as how many kids, Joe Cook, who's coaching or was coaching in Texas, used to say, look, your sport, basketball, is not a number sport. Football is a total number sport. The more kids we can get to start and stay with it, means your program can be stronger.
8: Yeah, I mean, Muskego is probably the prime example of that. I mean, you go out to the youth night, or you go out to any night out there, you're going to see, you know, 15 kids playing a game behind the stadium, you know, out in the grass and stuff. I mean, it's just, they live and breathe football out there. And now when you add a multi-million dollar facility out there that is as good as D1 universities have, I mean, it's hard to compete with that. And it makes kids want to play there.
0: 100%. That first game, they got Wanakee coming in, and it's going to be on I-24. And, you know, first time in 15 years, I'm not going to be in the silence. I'm a little ticked off at myself for that one, but I'm going to go watch my grandson play at Lake Country Lutheran. They open up at home against Keele, which would be a pretty good game. But they're doing a food drive. They're doing youth night. It is an event. It's not just a, hey, let's get out there at 5 to 7 for a 7 o'clock kickoff. Yeah, you're going to be parking, you know, 3 miles away. And the police department gets involved in Muskego and makes sure that everybody's safe and there's parking and all that. It's just a full community. But the fact that they keep adding on, now we're going to do a food drive for the Muskego Food Bank, I think is just so smart.
8: Yeah, it's incredible. And it seems like these top programs, it's like we were talking about earlier, it's like they keep finding ways to evolve, and they keep finding ways to get the community involved in so many different fashions, whether it's Muskego, Maguanago, Arrowhead, the defending D1 champ.
0: Maguanago. And again, we're going to talk about other conferences, yeah. So people don't just think, oh, you guys are... Right. You guys are

0: week one. I'm sure we might. We'll probably discuss it, but I'm sure we might have somebody there because, I mean, that you talk about powerhouses. There's two of the best in the state.
1: Right. And to interview Ryan McMillan to say, who are you rooting for? you're right. You still wear purple. I still see you in that Wanakee color every once in a while. He'll deny that, but I've seen it, by the way. Go play golf with him. Go play golf as he's trying to find his ball in the woods. He's got that, might have a Wanakee shirt on ever.
0: He's still got the little W on the golf balls, potentially.
1: Yeah, but he's lost a lot of those. I found a few for him. Do you know, I got just a really nice text from his dad after last Saturday's show, and his dad's still a referee, and he said, look, am I going to see you on the sidelines for the Wanakee Muskego game? He said, because I'm coming in town for that one. And I go, no, I'm not going to be at that. You want to come over see LCL play Keel? He goes, nope. I want to see Wanakee play against Muskego. Guys, let's get to a break. Other side of the break, I'm going to ask you about some other conferences, and we'll continue talking high school football. It's that time for sure, and really excited about that. I know that it seems sometimes to come up really quickly, and I'm sure it has for you guys, but it's time. And, you know, the boys are back, and I love high school football. I love talking about it. And we'll go from here on out now for the next probably 9, 10, 11 weeks, talking mostly high school football. 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

0: 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In studio, Michael Whitlaw and Zach Bellman. Look, guys, if you don't read their stuff, make sure you do, especially if you're a high school sports fan. They're really good. They're really good. They've been in the market now for a while and know all the key players, understand what high school sports is supposed to be about, and I really do enjoy reading their stuff. Zach, let me start with you. How do you and Michael decide who's what games you're going to cover, and if you both want to cover the same game, who wins the coin toss?
1: I mean, usually it's just whoever, you know, has, like, at this point, obviously, being 4 years in now, I think it's, you know, who is maybe more comfortable with the sources is kind of, you know, how we determine, you know, where we're going. But yeah, we kind of just take a look week by week. And, you know, if we we want to have a few options. So if, you know, Muskego or some team gets out to a 3-0 start and we maybe want to check in with them, but then we see, you know, 2 weeks down the line, maybe they're playing like a, you know, an Arrowhead or something like that, and we know we want to be at that game, we kind of make it sure that, you know, we're spreading the love and getting to as many, you know, schools as we can and not just the same school every week.
0: Yeah, when you're at a game, Michael, are you texting Zach, hey, I can't believe what I just saw here, or you make him wait to read your article to be able to find out what kind of game you saw?
2: No, sometimes we'll text each other, like, you know, what's going on, like, if this is a blowout, like, wow, didn't expect this, or, you know, like, or something happened, or there's a, you know, James Franklin's checking out some of his offensive linemen that he's recruiting from Penn State, or
0: came in a helicopter.
2: Yeah, you know, for stuff an Arrowhead like that. game a couple years ago. Yeah, so we text each other some updates and stuff, and then we'll talk to each other, like, on Microsoft Teams and stuff while we're writing on late Friday nights. So we're staying in contact.
0: Hey guys, we talked about the classic game in the first segment. I got two text messages saying, hey, talk about some other trust me, we are. I look at the greater Metro as a conference that I think is going to be really, really competitive with Hamilton, Catholic Memorial, Germantown, Brookfield East, Marquette, Brook Central. There is not going to be an easy game in that conference at all. And I think Hamilton might be the cream of the crop in that conference. But, man, Catholic Memorial, Germantown's loaded. Always got to worry about Marquette. You never know where Marquette's coming in. But I think Sussex Hamilton and Coach Gum got a chance to make some noise this year.
1: Yeah, I was just at their practice on Thursday night, and I'm always struck by, I mean, obviously I've seen them play over the last couple of years, and they're such a high-tempo attack, particularly on offense, but, like, Coach Gum sets that tone from day one in practice. Like, you know, they are running to every drill. You know, they got a big clock at the 50-yard line that lets them know when this drill is over and when the next one starts, and everybody's running. The assistant coaches are yelling at kids to get to the, you know, next drill, and there's such, like, buy-in to that mentality of just, you know, keeping up the pace. They got another deep squad this year, obviously, with the Malingers, you know, on the tackle spots.
0: Bookends, man.
1: Yeah, yeah. Can't do much worse than that.
0: No, and their quarterback is awfully good. He's back. Cole's back. 15 returning starters from a really good team last year. And any time that you talk about a conference that Catholic Memorial is in, Michael, and you don't jump off by saying, well, Catholic Memorial is going to win the conference, who's coming in second? I think Sussex Hamilton and Catholic Memorial, that game is going to be incredible.
2: Oh, absolutely. I mean, I was at CMH's practice a couple days ago and talking to defensive coordinator Ryan Stefanik and talking to Coach Young. This is going to be a talented bunch yet again. I mean, I know people aren't really surprised when it comes to Catholic Memorial in terms of talent, but this defense returns a lot. They lose Nico Rogers, who was their monstrous defensive tackle they had last year. But other than that, I mean, they basically have virtually everybody coming back from last year's bunch. And although Dustin Roach isn't healthy right now, he had offseason knee surgery. Their Wisconsin commit in the defensive backfield. They're going to get him back sooner rather than later. And I can't believe Coach Young said this with his 50-plus years of knowledge, but he said Dustin Roach is the best ball hawk I've ever had. His ball skills are unbelievable. And that's high praise coming from a coach like that.
0: Yeah, and he does not throw that stuff out.
2: Exactly.
0: He doesn't. If you ask him, and I've had a number of conversations, and you say, hey, look, you know, you're the GOAT. No, my staff.
2: It's always the staff.
0: It's always the staff. And staff He has a little turnover, but not a ton. Mostly Catholic Memorial guys understand it.
2: Speaking of that, Mike, and sorry to cut you off, they just added another legend to that staff in Steve Rux from Waukesha West. He took some time away. Now he's the new offensive coordinator there. So you add another legend to that staff.
0: Look, maybe the best high school offensive line coach.
2: That's what Coach Young has said, too.
0: Right.
2: Yeah, absolutely.
0: And now, you know, Hubba still out there. I don't know that. I got to call him because I haven't talked to Hub in a bit.
2: I think he's still helping. I don't know how involved he is with the staff, but
0: I him and Rux together would be incredible.
2: Oh yeah, I'm sure he's probably some sort of consultant with that staff. I'm sure he probably convinced Steve to come back and coach a little bit. Yeah. But yeah, it would be interesting to see what that full staff would look like with him added along with it. Because I mean, you add all those legends on one staff, it's incredible.
0: And a bunch of athletes all over the place. In that conference, you look at it, and when you talk about Brookfield East, and you talk about Germantown, you talk about Marquette, you know, Jake Davis, I'm a big fan of Jake's, head coach at Germantown, thinks he does things the right way, and they have a really good servant leadership kind of part of what they do out at Germantown that he leads. And I think that Germantown's got a chance to be heard this year as well.
1: Yeah. I was at their practice as well, I think on day one. And, you know, it certainly got some skill position players to replace there. Obviously, Vinny Inga at quarterback was a dual threat phenom for them. And, you know, they got to schematically change some things up, and they lost a little bit of size defensively. So they're going to need to change some things on the defensive scheme to accommodate for that. They're going real, you know, aggressive to kind of make up for the lack of size that they may have returning. But, you know, certainly, I mean, with another UW guy, Cole Ryder, you know, anchoring that offensive front, and Carter Gordon along with him at center, you know, they certainly got some movers up front there.
0: I watched Ryder play basketball, and he, you know, he doesn't look like this super graceful kind of dunkin' athlete, but boys, he got good feet. And you know what? As a basketball coach, like he drop stepped, he's boxing, he uses his body, and I thought, holy cow, like he can move for a kid his size pretty well. And I love the fact that he's staying home to play here at Wisconsin.
1: Yeah.
0: Along with those, you know, kids from Sussex Hamilton, those bookend brothers and this kid. There are some offensive linemen in this conference, man.
1: I was a little bummed checking out Ryder day one. You know, maybe this was a little bit day one and a little bit protecting his teammates. But, you know, Ryder, you know, wasn't exactly going full bore on day one. And I realized afterwards, I'm like, you know, if he was going full bore, he'd be throwing kids across the yard. So.
0: Yeah, and I'm sure Jake said, look, let's wait until our first game before you go full bore. So don't hurt our guys. And I'm sure that, look, when he was a freshman, there were guys over there that were teaching him how to be a good leader and a good senior. But you're right, he could be throwing guys around if he wanted to, for sure. Marquette, second-year head coach over there. John does a nice job. They lost Novotny, but they've got some players coming back. Their quarterback is back, and I think their receivers are back. I don't know defensively what they've lost. Have either one of you been to a Marquette practice yet?
2: I haven't yet, personally, but, I mean, when you factor in how good that defense was a few years ago when they won state and how senior-laden they were, yeah, they have lost so many great players from that defense, but they'll be competitive. I mean, it's Marquette. And John, like you said, John does a great job. He's always, you know, on his kids, in the classroom, out of the classroom. I've been able to talk to him briefly since he's moved to Marquette. But, you know, you know what you're going to get out of Marquette. I mean, it's defense and toughness.
0: Yeah, and then the Brookfield schools, Brookfield East, Brookfield Central. Look, Brookfield East has got some guys coming back. Brook Central and Coach Nellis. Don't have as many. Their quarterback graduated. A number of their first team guys graduated, but they're bringing back 30 letter winners. And I think in that conference, if you think, well, okay, Brookfield Central might be kind of an easy game, it's not going to be. You know, Nellis is really, I like him. He's a really good dude. I wish Coach Farley would come in studio. Can't get him to come in, man. When you talk to him, say, McGivern's not a bad guy. Why don't you go in studio every once in a while with him? He doesn't really like doing this kind of stuff. But if you can give, you know, put in a good word for me, Whitlaw. Tell him I'm not a bad guy.
2: I mean, we try to make these coaches look as good as possible on these radio shows. You would think they would help you out. And
0: Farley's brother, the principal at Brook East, would come in anytime. He'd get up, you know, he was the national principal of the year a couple of years ago.
2: That's impressive.
0: And yeah, really impressive. And he's like, hey, I'll come on your show. I go, no, I want your brother. He goes, yeah, he didn't like doing that stuff. I go, okay, I get it. I get it. But my son-in-law was running their youth program. And I still couldn't get Farley to come in, but yeah, that's all right. Maybe one day I'll keep wearing him down. I will definitely wear him down. Hey, before we get to a break, other conferences that you guys think have some talent in it from around here?
1: I checked out a couple North Shore teams, Whitefish Bay and Homestead, and Whitefish Bay is such an intriguing case too. Is ones that obviously won only two games in their conference, but benefited from that new playoff qualification. Implementation that they did last year that, no longer are you required to win, three or four conference games. And, it's more strength of schedule now. And, getting that opportunity for them to get that postseason experience. And they obviously rode it all the way to a state semifinal appearance is, pretty valuable for them. And I think they're going to be pretty good again this year.
0: Yeah, look, their head coach, Jake Walters, a good dude, man. And his son at quarterback, who played basketball in varsity as a sophomore, decided not to play basketball last year. I wonder if he had to redo that, if he would make a different decision since they won a state championship and his guys are putting the ring up in front of him going, you should have played another year, young man. Boy, he can spin it and he can throw it. Talking to Jake, he said, look, he is a coach's kid. He goes, I'll make a call and he'll shake me off and go, no, let's run this and here's why. And he goes, it's hard for me to say no to him because he's on the field and he sees the game as well as I do. And when you talk about Homestead, certainly, Drake and that staff, they're always at the top of that conference. And I think there are some teams in that conference that got a chance to go deep in the playoffs.
1: Yeah, and on Homestead's end, they were very aware and thinking about I'm getting mixed up with Hamilton. I was going to say they were up 21-0, but that was Hamilton. But Homestead, they got a lot of great experience, and they feel like it's their time coming back this year as well.
0: Yeah, it'll be interesting to see you. I'm glad that happened to you because it happens to me all. But I'm a grandfather, six, pal. So when that stuff happens to me and I go, hey, do you remember when? They're like, that wasn't Germantown. That was Hartford. What are you talking about?
1: Make like four visits in 3 days and everything starts to jump together.
0: Yeah, I'm glad that's you and not me because, again, I would have to take all kinds of notes just to keep it going. Talking back about Whitefish Bay, when you coach your son, And now this is senior year, and I know talking to Jake, he doesn't want to talk about that part of it, but what happens is the last time you play against Homestead, the last time you play against, last time you have homecoming, last time, senior night's going to be different for him. And I had Jake in a long time ago when his son was just a little kid at a different radio station that you guys know. But we were in the sales department throwing the ball back and forth. And I go, holy cow, he's got an arm. And Jake had that smile like, yeah, he can throw it a little bit. He can throw. You should see him at baseball. And that's his number one sport, I think, baseball. I think that's where he's going to go probably play at the college level. He's throwing high 80s, low 90s. I could take him deep. I don't know about you guys, but, I talk a lot of smack sitting here. But he's a really good student athlete, and he's the leader of that football team. And I know numbers have been down a little bit over at Whitefish Bay. In fact, let's get into that real quick before we get to a break. Numbers starting to scare me a little bit when it comes to high school football. How about you guys?
1: Little bit, yeah. Go ahead,
2: Wendell. Yeah, I actually had this conversation with Ryan over at Muskego yesterday. You know, he's talking about, hilariously enough, that baseball is kind of one of the big culprits, in terms of specialization, because these kids, especially in the northern states and in the Midwest, they don't get the opportunities that the Texases, the Californias, the Floridas get to play year round. So it becomes more of a specialized sport, and it takes away, like, he was expecting a couple of kids that were, baseball players for a really good Muskego program last year. Now they're just focusing on baseball now, going to hopefully pitch in front of some pro scouts, in the next few months. But it's like, you kind of understand it, but at the same time, it's like, you got a chance to be something, you got a chance to be a part of something really special at Muskego with the football program.
0: So. Years ago when I was coaching basketball at Dominican, we had a kid named Kwame Mitchell. Mm. And Kwame was really good, ended up playing at St. Louis, but Wisconsin was looking at him. Mm. And had a chance, Coach Wallachine was busy, and he said, would you take Kwame up to Wisconsin, meet with Bo and watch a practice, and then they're going to take you to a football game? I said, absolutely. We sat in Bo Ryan's office, Kwame Mitchell, who had never played football in his life. a sophomore year after the first game, he went to the football coach and said, hey, maybe I'd like to try your sport. And they said, come on. On Wednesday, he got his gear. First practice was Thursday, took opening kickoff on Friday back, like 85 yards for a touchdown, right? I mean, that's, and by the end of his junior year, he was playing quarterback, he was middle linebacker, he was punting, he was kicking off, did it all. Decided not to play football his senior year. And I was a little disappointed because as a basketball coach, I want multi-sport athletes. A lot of guys tell you that. They don't really mean it. We're in the office with Coach Ryan. And I said, Coach, Kwame decided not to play football this year. What do you think of that? And I didn't know the answer when I asked him. And he looked at me and he just shook his head. He goes, let me tell you this, young man. If I have two guys, two point guards, same grade point average, everything's the same. One's a football player, one's not. I'm recruiting the football player because he's tougher. And Kwame looked at me and said, well, I want to play basketball at the next level. I don't want to get hurt. He goes, bad answer. He goes, I want football players. He said, I grew up in Pennsylvania. We all played football. And then we played basketball. And then we played baseball. And some of us played a little hockey once in a while, too, because we got to hit people. And he goes, I wish we would have this conversation before the high school football season started, because I would said, don't do that. Play football. Go play as many sports as you can, because the memories that you have at the end and the toughness you learn is so important. So I wish people would take that in consideration at the high school level.
2: Oh, absolutely. I mean, I think that's one of the cool features for Zach and I, where it's like, you know, we see a kid have a successful football season, then we get to see him in track, you know, or we get to see him during basketball season or something. We get to catch up with him, build those relationships. Same with the coaches and stuff that do multiple sports and stuff. It's enjoyable to see people in different atmospheres and stuff like that. And it's good for the kids, too, to not get burned out so quickly.
0: Hey, before we get to a break, I always get ripped because it takes me till about week five to ever talk about the Southern Lakes Conference. And I always miss on it. And I get all of a sudden the boys at Union Grove or the boys at Waterford, the boys at Burlington are like, hey, McGivern, you know, we're still a conference, right? Do you guys follow the Southern Lakes Conference much?
1: Yeah. So we, a couple of years back, two years ago, we kind of made some slight adjustments to our coverage area that hadn't really been reevaluated, you know, since we kind of lost some resources. So, yeah. Not as much on the Southern Lakes this year and potentially looking to reevaluate that in the near future. But
0: I just want to be able to say I talked about it week one. Yeah, I talked about it with the writers from the Journal Sentinel. So I brought it up. That's the best that I can do. And we won't talk about Burlington alumni that maybe shouldn't have been driving. We won't. I will not do that. I'm not going to do it. We can if you guys want, but I think I'm.
2: Oh, the Cowboys. They always find a way to stay in the headlines.
0: What is he saying? Just get a car, man. Get a driver.
2: I know we got to go to break, Mike, but I've had this conversation with multiple people already where it's like, you are a professional football player for a decade.
0: Right.
2: How do you not have a design driver?
0: Correct. 100%.
2: Like, how?
0: I don't know. And look, if he's listening, call in and give us that answer.
2: Don't get me wrong.
0: No,
2: I think he was a good player, and I loved his color commentary.
0: Yeah, me too.
2: The last couple of years have been kind of rough for him, but when he first came on, he was the best color commentator in the NFL.
0: Heck of a basketball player, too.
2: He was.
0: Good baseball player. All of it. I just, man, you got all the money you need. Just get a driver, get a car.
2: Decisions, man.
0: Yeah, I'm telling you. We'll talk 12-step programs on the other side of the break. In studio with me is Michael Whitlaw and Zach Bellman. Not that they need them. Not that they need them. I'm talking to myself a little bit. 21 years, baby. They are the preps writers for the Journal Sentinel. This is a great time of year to start reading their stuff. Look, I love them during baseball, love them during basketball. And not only that, but they talk volleyball, they talk girls sports, they talk it all. And they're really, really intentional on how they go about their business. You just heard them. They've been to practices all over this week because they care a lot about making sure they give you the correct stuff and their opinion on some of this. And I really respect both of these guys for how they cover our state and especially this area when it comes to high school athletics. We'll continue on the other side of the break. I'll ask them about a couple other conferences. This is the Varsity Blitz High School Sports Show, presented by your local Pick and Save and Metro Market stores, only on Fox Sports 920 and your iHeart Radio app. Hey, this is Mike.
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0: Yeah, welcome back to the Varsity Blitz High School Sports Show presented. Now you got a little insight and what we talk about during the break. I love that, Whitlaw. 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We're not going to talk 12-step programs, I can tell you that. Hey, Zach, I'm really encouraged by the amount of kids that and the football side that have signed to play football at Wisconsin. I think that I don't know what changed up there, but I know this, that they are certainly recruiting the kids in the state, and there's some really good football players in the state of Wisconsin, and they're going after them much harder now, it seems to me, that they did last year or the year before.
1: Yeah, I mean, I think it's been a pretty big statement that their recruiting has made over the last 6 months or so, picking up a lot of these top offensive line recruits. And just last fall we did a story, kind of a coach's confidential, where we gave coaches anonymity if they could give us just some insights on UW's recruiting, and some of the comments were pretty fascinating and pretty unhappy with UW's commitment to the area. And certainly it looks like UW's recruiting director followed me like a day after that story published.
0: There,
1: so that certainly got to the right people over there. And I think they've made some adjustments accordingly, and good for them, because these kids obviously dream about these opportunities.
0: What a great idea to write that and to offer. Look, I'm not going to put your name this, but let's talk about it, because these high school football coaches don't want to make an enemy up there, right? They want Fickell and their staff to feel comfortable to reach out. I don't know if that article had a lot to do with changes. I think it did, and I don't know. You're not going to pat yourself on the back, but what a great idea for the article, and to be able to get people to be honest and say, look, I haven't heard from these guys, or they haven't been to a practice, and we got kids that are Division I players that Minnesota and Illinois for sure are coming after. Let's keep these kids home. A lot of these kids dream about playing for the Badgers, right? They grew up, their dad's watching the Badger game, or they're going up to Camp Randall, and they dream about putting that uniform on. And if they've got Minnesota coming after them and Iowa and Illinois, they can play at Wisconsin, but they're not getting talked to until sometimes it's too late. And they were jumping in with some of these guys too late, right? And so I think I give that article a little bit of credit for maybe just at least tweaking it and saying, hold on, that's what these guys think about us? Like, that's, we've got to build a bigger net to get some of these players, and they've gone ahead and done that.
1: Yeah, we had a coach come up to us after our high school sports awards at the end of the spring there, and he was telling me about how he felt that made a difference, and I just turned to him and I go, do you know how much it hurts this Marquette alum to know that I might have helped UW's athletic department?
0: Oh, you know what? Too bad. You know what? All of a sudden the Toast West kid's going to play basketball there, so, but the Knipple kid's not. So then, yeah, you'll be okay. You'll be okay with that.
2: It's not going to help them on September 6th, but,
0: Anyway, Zach, it's just you and I the rest of the way. Whitlaw's gone. I've almost kicked him out a whole bunch of times because he always does stuff like that. But whatever. You can look, if you're going to the game, I've got a Badger hat and a Badger shirt you got to wear. I got great tickets for you, and I'll give them to you, but you got to wear this stuff and take selfies.
2: Oh, I'm going to have blue and gold on underneath, but I'm going to take red when I get in the stadium.
0: He will take the ticket for sure. Hey, guys, in the last 4 years that you've been in the market, did you feel, and Zach, I'm going to start with you, do you feel like the talent at the high school level in the state has gotten better? Has it been flat? Has it progressed? Has it gone back? What's your feeling on that?
1: Yeah, I mean, I think I have a slightly skewed view because I basically spent the last decade covering high school sports across the state, and I've started at just north of La Crosse in Trempealeau County there. And obviously, you're lucky to, in an environment that small, you're lucky to get a D1 recruit here or there. And I joke to people now, especially when we get to basketball season, I can see a different D1 recruit, any given night and stuff like that. But, I don't know if I have the best gauge of that over the last 4 years. I mean, certainly, when you get out to like these football practices and stuff like that, you start to see that depth wane just a little bit. And that does concern me a little bit as far as trends go. Me too. You know, the top end talent still seems to be there, I would say.
0: Hey, before I ask Michael on that question, the first two segments of today's show, we talked with the executive director of the High School Racing Association, who lives up in La Crosse. The La Crosse Speedway is kind of like his favorite place to race when he was a kid. I didn't even know there was racing at the high school level. I just didn't. And there's not many in our area that race. Being up in La Crosse, did you know that there was racing at the high school level?
1: You know, I can't say that I came across
0: 30 kids, and it's co-ed. 30 kids in the state of Wisconsin, and this is their lives, man. They love it. And he came on and said, look, we got to get more kids from Southeast Wisconsin involved in this sport. But he just, for two segments, talked about what it meant in his life growing up in the sport, and how most of his friends are still in that sport. And he said, look, if I could do one thing as the executive director of this association is introduce racing to people in Southeast Wisconsin, because it's not just the racer. It's all of the people around it. And my first question is, why do you turn left all the time? I don't know anything about the sport, so I had to keep Bingo Emmons with me. But he's up in the La Crosse area, and most of the racers are from Sparta, are from La Crosse, are from Onalaska. So that pocket is big into that sport. And even you, when you were up there, didn't know much about that. Yeah. So I don't feel bad. I don't feel bad. I'm sure it's big in Indiana. Well, whatever. I don't want to know about it. Hey, you're newer to our market, obviously, than Zach. You're feeling on if the talent has gotten better, even though the numbers have gotten smaller.
2: I would say yes, specifically in my aspect where I cover predominantly female athletics,
0: right?
2: Where it's like, man, where you have the McCarvels, the Logics, all these great players that have come from this state that have played in the WNBA, that have played overseas. Now all of a sudden we got KK Arnold, we have Grace Kraholski, Natalie Casso, like all of these studs are like starting to pop up. It seems like more frequently, specifically in basketball, but it seems like even in softball, it's like we got Division One in volleyball, especially. Yeah. Yeah. I would say that's probably the number one sport in our area in terms of female athletics. In terms of Division One prospects per team, because obviously you're going to have studs at a school like DSHA, for example, but like there's Division One prospects all over this area.
0: Last year in the softball year, what happens to me is I meet new coaches that I just go, oh, I like the coach at Sussex Hamilton softball.
2: I've run
0: through the wall for her.
2: I have told Zach this numerous times, but the fact that Sussex has Kaylee for softball and then Tracy with girls volleyball, they have two of the absolute best coaches, not only for female athletics, but two of the best coaches in the state, period. Because those two women absolutely love those kids, they love their families, and they do everything they can to make those kids successful. I love covering
0: them. I was having her in studio with some of her players, so I went to a game,
2: yeah,
0: and I hung out and talked to her mom. And pet her dog, right?
2: That's what
0: how did you know that? And the mom is so proud of her. And then I get her in studio and I get it. And it's similar to football coaches like Coach Gum. Like, how do you not want to run through the wall for that guy? And there's a number of guys like that.
2: Oh, absolutely.
0: That in this state of Wisconsin that get it. And none of them are paid the way Joe Cook got paid down in Texas. I can tell you that. It's not like, hey, this is my full-time job and I'm getting paid, you know, 130 or whatever the number is down to be a Texas high school football coach. And you got some younger guys that are making a huge difference. Guy at Muskego, right? Ryan's going to be a really good head coach. Mm-hmm. He just is. And he's got it all figured out. I think he said, look, I don't have it all figured out. I'm going to pretend I do. But, you know, the paperwork is a little bit much right now. But he's got, you know, a lot of guys on staff that are willing to help him. And it's interesting that these coaches, I think, are all getting better. And even the numbers are smaller. They're starting to figure out how to get this thing done, Zach.
1: Yeah. And, you know, I think the important thing to keep in mind, too, is, you know, obviously, you know, we cover a lot of state championships and we cover a lot of, you know, milestones for kids and coaches. But like, these are formative experiences for kids that, you know, are going to carry life lessons, you know, throughout their lives. And, you know, I think that's always encouraging to see is like, you know, you don't just have these stickler coaches that are completely concerned with winning above, you know, everything else. And that, you know, you got guys that are trying to teach life lessons to these kids too.
0: Yeah, I agree with that. Hey, I'm concerned. City conference football has been going down for a while. And there was a time, look, I'm born and raised here in Milwaukee, that to get to a, you know, to go over to the historic South Stadium for a good city conference game, it was incredible. And my fear is that it's going to continue to get worse, and I hope it doesn't.
2: I hope it doesn't either, Mike, because I've had good conversations with Coach Waz, Coach Roman, you know, Coach Dowry when he was there before he left for Milwaukee Marshall. Like, there are so many coaches. Milwaukee Lutheran. I'm sorry. Yeah,
0: my daughter teaches there, and if
2: I
0: don't
2: correct
0: you.
2: Thank you for that correction. Yeah, shout out to Ant. I love talking to him.
0: Dr. Jensen will not be happy if I don't correct it.
2: Apologies, doctor.
0: Yeah, that's all right.
2: But yeah, I've had great conversations with them, and they've all said the same thing. They're like, we want this conference to be what it used to be.
0: Yes.
2: And it's unfortunate. I mean, it's a great challenge for Milwaukee King, but now they're in the Southeast Conference. It's like, with the conference realignments, and it's like, okay, that's a great challenge for them, but it's like, okay, now you got kids having to bus all the way down to Racine and Kenosha on Friday nights. It's like, you got all these schools in their backyard. Like, why? Like, what are we doing here? I mean, that's just a personal opinion of mine, but it's like, I feel like city teams should be playing against city teams, like, in trying to build that conference back up to what
0: look,
2: it was.
0: Look, whatever city conference game you go to, there you're going to see some unbelievable football players, only a couple, right? And that makes me sad, because there was a time that, look, when I did a Friday night scoreboard show at the other radio station, and Milwaukee Riverside hit it, they were one game away from getting to state. And I kept talking about this team, and there were so many people that didn't have a dog in the fight that went to that game. And we don't have the time to tell you the story behind it, but we had to stay on the air for an extra hour. Instead of getting done at 10 o'clock, at 11 o'clock, because the phone lines were completely full with people saying, this team might be the best team in the state, and they just got screwed, and let me tell you what happened. And Coach Wagner did an unbelievable job for years at Milwaukee Riverside to get them in the conversation. And I just wish that we could get back to city conference being good football players playing against only city conference teams.
2: Absolutely. And rest in peace to Nate White, of course, the former Badger that's passed away recently. Oh. You know, was an absolute stud at Milwaukee King. I think he was in the first city game I ever covered here, and I'm like, this kid's a Division I player.
0: He jumped off the chart.
2: He looks like he's playing by himself. Yeah. I mean, he's so much faster than everybody else out here. But yeah, I would definitely love to see the city conference be what it once was.
0: Hey, Zach, what's your week to week now, or day to day, like the week of the first game? Right. Let's just use Muskegon-Wanakee. If that was the game you were going to go to, did you get out to a practice? Do you talk to the coach at Wanakee? What's your day to day on the first week of the opener?
1: Yeah, especially, you know, for week one, it's a little different because we're kind of wrapping up. We're going to have our last few stories. We're counting down the top 10 teams like leading up to the day before kickoff. So there might be a little bit of work there. But yeah, I mean, generally there's some outreach, just some reviewing of, you know, things from last year or the last week as we get later into the season, of just where these teams are at, just making sure if somebody's, you know, light on carries from the week before, if we're checking in, make sure, hey, was this guy hurt or something like that. You know, just make sure we got a good baseline knowledge of, you know, the teams going into the week.
0: Your templates are set, which is great. And it's good stuff. Hey, you know what I'm talking about when I say this, keep up the good fight.
1: Appreciate you.
0: Keep up the good fight. Whitlaw, whatever. I'm not, until you take that Notre Dame hat off, I don't think I'm talking to you anymore.
2: Go Irish.
0: Go Irish. Hey, man, it's good to see you, brother.
2: Always good to see you, Zach.
0: It's good to see you. And keep up the good work. If you do not follow these guys, do it. If you don't read their stuff, trust me when I tell you this, it's a must read. If you like high school athletics, Michael Whitlaw and Zach Bellman, they're the preps writers for the Journal Sentinel. It's a must read, and I love the way that they go about their business, and they treat people with a lot of respect, and their opinions matter. They just do. Guys, it's good to see you. Go Badgers.
2: Go Irish.
0: Yeah, whatever.
1: Thanks for having us, Mike.
0: Hold on. Who are you rooting in that game? You don't like the Badgers. You don't like the Irish. I'm not adding to Bellman. Don't tell me. And I might kick you out of here.
2: We'll get some blue and gold on him.
0: Oh, there you go. Spencer, great job today. A lot of moving parts. I really appreciate the job you did today. Thank you to Jonathan Eichelberg, who is the director of the High School Racing Association, and Nick Romano and Kayla to come in and talk about the pasta party with Coach Bill Jacklin. Make sure you go to that Facebook page, Pasta Party with Coach Jacklin, and get involved some way to help him out. 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
13: 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Final score was 4-3. The Red Sox won their ninth straight game in a row, crushing the A's 13-1. Boston is 27-3 in their last 30 games. The Cubs won their fifth straight game in a row, taking down the Royals 6-4. The Astros beat the Padres on the road 6-3 to stay a game and a half ahead of Texas in the AL West. The Rays edged the Mariners 2-1, remain 4.5 games up on the Yankees. And
16: we're about to get it.
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16: All right. What's up to everybody out there? Welcome to Up on Game on Fox Sports Radio. I'm LeVar Arrington. Alongside me, the guys are here today. TJ Houshmandzadeh, Plaxico Burress. Three players, three careers, one show. We all keep it, well, 100 with you. You know how it goes. Fellas, we got a loaded one today. Training camps are boiling over, literally. Out in Las Vegas, the Raiders had themselves a family disagreement, we'll call it. Kirk Cousins and Max Crosby, two big names, you know, got into it in practice on Friday. And, well, the quarterback charging up on an all-pro pass rusher. We're going to break that down. What happened, what it means, whether that's good energy, bad energy. Can't wait to hear what you guys think about it. Plus, Stephon Diggs, we thought it could. Hey, no, we didn't think it could have been. But some people thought Brandon Ayuk was the only one that thought it. Thought that he was going to be a commander. It goes to Stephon Diggs. He's already moving the goalposts on his own ranking. That'll be interesting to talk about. Jahmyr Gibbs just became the highest paid running back in football. Rookie quarterback turned heads in the Hall of Fame game. The WNBA Players Union put out a statement. Everybody's talking about, fellas, and, well, we got sound on that. We got sound from, I don't know, do we call him a former NBA player that's still a guy? Is he now identifying with being a transgender to go play in the W? Anyways, we're going to get to that and the lightning round as well. Check us out on X and Instagram if you want to shoot us a note. Fellas, you know how we start off every show. How y'all feeling, man? How's everything going?
18: You know how I'm feeling. If I got clear skies and palm trees, I could imagine what you have over there in the high rent district, man. So
16: Why you put me out there like that, man?
18: Hey, big money people like LeVar live in high zip codes, man. You know,
16: come on, man.
18: It's what you do.
16: Y'all both got trying to more be like money you. Than me, man. You know what I mean? Man, I just clean y'all shoes, clean y'all yards, man. Wash y'all cars. That's all.
18: Now Plex is, got man. No. Plex has more money than us.
22: Man, come on, man. What is going on today? Come
16: on, man. How's your weather, Plex? You can bag good weather. How's your weather going?
18: Plex, you not out here?
22: No, I wasn't able to make it, nope. Oh. I had to stay back for a couple meetings and got some things I got to take care of this end.
16: Yeah, Plex.
22: So, didn't make it, man, but nevertheless, man, the weather's beautiful, man. It's like 100 degrees yesterday, so you know how it is on the East Coast, man. When it's hot, humidity. And everything under the sun. So, you know, am I complaining? Absolutely not, because I know that the winter will be approaching very soon. Once September hits, it's basically all downhill for us. So,
16: for you.
22: I'm just going to enjoy, the last few weeks of August and, get ready for the fall, man. I think this is the last weekend without football until the Super Bowl. So it's football season, man, our favorite time of the year.
16: Well, we did have the Hall of Fame game, and we will get to that. But this is the time of the year where it's super hot out, as they just mentioned. And, well, cats be practicing in this. Here's the scene, fellas. Eighth practice of the Raiders camp out in Henderson. Team period. Max Crosby hits Kirk Cousins on the arm. Fellas, you and I played for Coughlin. You know how that goes. I'm sure and I'm certain. I played for Marv. I know how he acts. He didn't just hit him once. He hit him twice in the team period. And the second time, the 15-year vet didn't take too kindly to it. Cousins ran up on Crosby, got in his face, grabbed his jersey. And keep in mind, Crosby's got 3 inches, about 40 pounds on him. And before the teammates jumped in, it was broken up. Crosby gets sent to the sideline. Cousins stays in and finishes the drive. And new head coach Clint Kubiak calls it two leaders going at it. Says that's part of camp. Just be smart about it. That wasn't even the only scuffle of the day out there. There were a few more fellas. I've been in camp fights. In fact, I was probably the guy who started the fights. We all have been a part of scuffles and tangle ups and practice. So let me ask you guys straight up, Is this good for the locker room? Is this pressure on Cousins? Is this pressure on Max Crosby? Are they trying to set a tone? Is it the defense trying to set a tone? And that's why Crosby's hitting his arm. I never heard of making a point by hurting your starting quarterback. Does he want Mendoza in the game? Is he trying to take Cousins out? What is y'all's angle? What do y'all take from what took place in the practice with the Raiders?
18: Man, this happens pretty much at every practice, every training camp. Now, with the quarterback, you know, you told from the get-go, don't get near the quarterback, stay away from the quarterback. I guess Max is looking at it like, man, you ain't our long-term starter anyway. what you going to do? Because like, if that was Pat Mahomes, I guarantee he wouldn't have done that. If that was Joe Burrow, he wouldn't have done it. Josh Allen, Lamar Jackson, Matthew Stafford, he ain't touching them. So I guess
16: Mendoza? What if it was Mendoza?
18: He may touch Mendoza. Mendoza's a rookie.
16: Okay.
18: I mean, you got to earn your keep. Okay. And so I just think Max is trying to set the tone. He probably trying to see what Kirk Cousins is about. Like, is he soft? Is he going to defend himself? He probably just did that to get a reaction, to see what he was about. And so Kirk let him know, man, ain't no punking me. And Mac probably was, okay, deep down, like, I respect it. That's how I see that.
16: You see it as a good thing.
18: Yeah, I see it as a good thing. Max was just trying to see what he was about, man. Like, at some point, I'm sure Kirk Cousins, after the first one, was like, all right, that's probably an accident. After the second one, he's like, all right, nah, this got to stop. We all know. I done seen position coaches and players get position coaches on offense, O-line coaches really, really get into it with defensive linemen to the point where I thought sometimes they was going to fight. Like, stay off the effing quarterback.
16: Mm-hmm.
18: And so Max been in the league long enough to know that. I just think he was just trying to check his temperature.
22: Mm-hmm. Man, this is standard practice in the NFL. This happens basically every day on every team at every position. But I will say that, You know, hitting the quarterback obviously, and practicing and training camp is basically a zero tolerance. And for Kirk Cousins to get mad at Max Crosby, who he should be talking to, is his offensive line. I mean, he turns the corner twice, and he can hit your arm, but before you can deliver the football, so that's basically two sacks. So what you should be doing is telling the offensive line to somehow to block Max Crosby. But, you know, also, you know, I believe that somebody has to set the tone, I mean, for this team. I mean, nobody's really expecting them to be any good this year in the AFC West, and obviously with Mendoza coming in. But this is one thing, it's your starting quarterback, and so you have to defend your quarterback. But for me, I'm going to just keep it a buck with you. I you got to realize who you're dealing with. And, you know, you really don't want no smoke when them pads come off in the locker room. So so you better check your tone, check your tune. But I believe it's just, you know, offense, you know, basically going out and competing against the offensive line. Just like TJ said, I've seen offensive coaches and defensive coaches, like, really get into it. Because maybe the guys are not out there doing their job to the best of their ability. But I really just think it's just the defense or somebody trying to create or set the tone offensively and defensively. And maybe, just like you said, Max was just checking his tone to see where he was at.
16: You know, here's how I look at it, fellas. And because I guess I'm kind of an expert on fighting in practice, a practice fighter, expert analyst. The one thing that there were a couple reasons why I started fights. I never started a fight because I didn't like the person that I started a fight with. It was either our practice started off very lackadaisical, you know, cats were kind of stale or like the monotony of coming out. We mentioned it was their eighth practice. You know how that gets, fellas. We sit there, we're in front of each other, and we're practicing, and you start to get tired of being in front of one another at training camp. You want to see somebody else. You want to get out there, and you want to thump with somebody else. So sometimes you get a little like lackadaisical, you get a little complacent. I'll start a fight because what's the one thing that happens as soon as you start a fight? You ever notice how the energy level goes up, especially with that group? Now, your receivers and all y'all, like, y'all do that on y'all own. If y'all feel like locking up, y'all lock up. But y'all more diva-ish. Y'all don't really get down and dirty like we do. Y'all out on y'all's island, and it's kind of a little different. But when the trench dudes start to lock in and lock up, if there's a scuffle, like one-on-ones go up, nine-on-sevens, they go up, half line, everything goes up. So I would never fight late in the practice. If people ever paid attention, I never fought late in the practice. It's not worth fighting late in the practice. I fight right out the gate. I'll start a fight like, yep, I'm going to get him. We're going to fight right out the gate.
18: So you premeditated.
16: I don't premeditate. I'm already premeditated as to what I need to do. If we not getting right out here, like if I see that we not right, I'm gonna be like, all right, that's who I'm gonna get after today. That I'm gonna get him. We going. But here's the thing. Here's what it also leads to, because there's the idea of turning up the temperature on the practice. There's also the idea of setting a tone to see where people are at. Right. Like I can recall me and Chad. Well, it wasn't me and Chad. It was Chad Morton and Jesse Armstead. And they kept getting into it in the run session. And I was like, all right, let's check their chin. I told Jesse, if he try to run up on you like that again, like, I'm firing off. Like, we're gonna see where we at as a total unit. I just wanted to see who was gonna jump in, who was gonna come with us, right? Play happens, Jesse takes him down, jumps on top of him, and I went and hit Randy Thomas. I go grab Randy Thomas up. Now, I'm trying to choke Randy Thomas. I'm on top of Randy Thomas. The offensive line came in full steam. Whole defensive front, all the linebackers full steam. So everybody up in a straight battle royal up in that joint. We get up, everybody, yeah, yeah, yeah, right? I saw who jumped in. If I'm the Las Vegas Raiders, you want to know what my biggest concern is, fellas? We heard no report, no sound, no nothing of

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